0: It's Sunday, August 9th, 2026, and this is Game Night.
1: It is a Sunday night. He is Justin Tinsley. I am Keith Irizarry. Jake and Justin behind the scenes as well. And of course, yes, it is Game Night on ESPN Radio, the ESPN app, SiriusXM, Channel 80. 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Mr. Tinsley, how are you doing tonight?
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0: baseball because the Dodgers have stuff to sort out. First and foremost on the list this morning would be their closer situation with Edwin Diaz, right? Who last night blew another save. He is at 10.80 ERA. He's allowed 25 base runners in 10 innings. Then there's the question of Shohei Ohtani. Will he actually be able to come back and pitch at some point, or will that left knee be problematic? How will they sort through their catching situation with the two injured guys? The Dodgers are vulnerable. They will be vulnerable going into the postseason. They will be favorites, but I think people with other teams are going to feel like, hey, we got a shot.
1: Dodgers with their third straight series loss, their longest drought of the season. SportsCenter All Night, ESPN Radio. Speaking of a team that's going to make some noise in the postseason, the Minnesota Lynx. 103-90 winners over the Wings on Sunday. Kayla McBride, a career-high 43 points.
2: I don't think that you ever, you wake up feeling good, you know, sore or whatever, but it's just another opportunity to hoop. But I think once I saw the first couple go down, the one in transition, I think, was the one where Liv, tipped the ball out. I was like, oh, okay, I'm feeling, really good. And then now I'm just, kind of in the zone, you know? But yesterday, I really just hung out with my girlfriend. We watched TV. Not much. Went to sleep. I have a very, very strong support system that keeps my nervous system very low-key after games. So, you know, it's hard playing back-to-backs. You know your body's going to be tired, so it's how can you show up for yourself, give yourself that energy, a little bit of juice? And I thought we did that for each other. You know, I was feeding off their energy too. You know, we're getting steals. I thought Fee played a great game on the defensive end, Tashi as well. And getting out in transition, that's when it's a lot of fun. So just feeling the energy and just trying to get a dub. You know what I mean? That's really all it was.
1: Big 24 hours for Kayla McBride. And on Sunday, en route to the 43-point game that she had, 10 of 14 from three-point range, most three-pointers in a game in WNBA history.
2: It's something I'll definitely reflect on. You know, obviously, you just try to be present in it and take in the energy. My teammates, because, you know, we've been through so much. Even through the season, it's there's so much adversity that goes on. And so when you have a good moment, you want to just, soak it all in. And I'm just very grateful. You know, I'm 34 years old. It's my 13th year in the league. I'm exactly where I want to be. You know, coming back here in the offseason was the best decision I ever made. I'm so grateful for the city of Minneapolis for just loving me the way that they do through everything, the trials, tribulations, good games, bad games. I've gone 0-7, 0-8, you know what I mean? But then, you know, have moments like this, and they're right there, and they're the first ones, chanting your name, even if it is my government. I'm really where my feet are. That's the best thing I can give you. Basketball is such a big part of my life, but who I am as a person, who I've grown to be in this city, means there's no price I can put on that. And so today I'm just so grateful. My best friends in the stands, you know, family group chat, you know, my teammates, just right where I want to be.
1: Minnesota Lynx made 18 threes in the game, most in a single game in franchise history. Of those 18, Kayla McBride had 10 of them en route to her 43-point game en route to the 103-90 win over Dallas. Washington Mystics, meanwhile, continue their win streak. 95-75, 20-point win over the Mercury for Washington. That's now seven straight wins. ESPN analyst Andrea Carter.
3: If you think reading into it means take it seriously, you do need to take this Mystics team seriously. They hang their hat on the defensive end. They are a tough, physical team defensively, and they have a big three offensively. Sonia Citron, she is a bucket. She is efficient. She had 19 points on 7 shots today. Shakira Austin is an absolute beast who is so fluid on the offensive end, and Kiki Iriopin plays with so much strength and toughness. So offensively, they have a system. They play fast. They play together. Kayla Onyemwede makes extremely tough hustle plays. They just added Benaija Laney. And when you think about this win streak that they're on, it's not against teams at the bottom of the league. Right. They beat the Valkyries. They beat the Aces. They beat Dallas twice. They beat Atlanta. These are top teams in the league that the Mystics have been able to take down. So give the Mystics a lot of credit, and I expect them to make a run. They also, as of today, have the fifth easiest remaining schedule.
1: Washington Mystics get their seventh straight win, 95-75, their first 20-point win of the season. Seven straight wins, but first win over that span by double digits. Who should be held accountable? That's next. SportsCenter All Night continues. 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
5: 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If the offense looks a lot like it did last year, you could be talking about having a new head coach.
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1: Titles in 11 seasons with the Celtics. Boston retired as number 19 in the late 70s. Immediately following his playing career, Don Nelson joined the Milwaukee Bucks as an assistant coach starting the 1976 season. 15 games into that season, he was promoted to head coach after Larry Costello was fired. Nelson spent 31 seasons in the NBA as head coach with the Bucks, Warriors, Knicks, Mavericks. Nelson retired with the most coaching wins ever. That mark was surpassed by Greg Popovich 4 years ago. Don Nelson was 86. Speaking of the NBA, the Kawhi Leonard situation back in the spotlight. He's been at the center of the NBA investigation, or more precisely, his compensation has been at the center of that NBA investigation. There's been the look into the sponsorship deal with the now bankrupt banking company, and now another undisclosed sponsorship agreement allegedly worth millions of dollars with Daktronix, the company that designed the Clippers video board inside the arena. Pablo Torre on his podcast last week saying he had a source who said the sponsorship deal was, quote, 1,000% a way to circumvent the salary cap. It was funneling money from the Clippers through Daktronix back to Kawhi. Earlier on ESPN Radio, Matt Jones, Myron Metcalf.
19: It feels like not even just a big deal for Kawhi Leonard. It feels like a big deal for the NBA. We don't know what the investigation is going to show. Apparently, according to reports, it may not be completed until sometime during next season. But if you're Kawhi Leonard, if you're Steve Ballmer, if you're the Clippers, you have to assume, I would think, Matt, that you're about to get one of the most severe punishments we have ever seen. Because one thing about Adam Silver is he will set a standard. And if, in fact, there is something that is wrong or illegal or unethical behind these deals, I think Adam Silver is going to dish out one of the worst punishments we've seen. What I have yet to see, however, is where is the definitive tie between the sponsorships, Kawhi, and the Clippers. I'm not saying they don't exist, but I think if you're Kawhi, that probably is the argument. You've been a lawyer, and I was thinking about this when I spread the story. You've been a lawyer.
20: Yes.
19: I give you the chance to represent Kawhi Leonard right now, or the Clippers, or the NBA. You get those three choices, and you want to win the case. Who are you representing right now and why?
20: Well, the Clippers and Kawhi presumably would be on the same side. I guess the question would be, do you want to, if you're asking me to be the NBA and prosecute him, I think it's actually a fairly easy prosecution. I think the more interesting thing is what is Kawhi and the Clippers, what is their answer going to be? I think what they would probably say is, look, it's not crazy that an entity that has the Clippers scoreboard would choose to use the Clippers' best player, right? It wouldn't make sense for their endorsement to be Carl Towns if they do the Clippers scoreboard. It would make sense to have a Clipper. I mean, the question will be, was this prearranged by Clippers ownership? So if they can find out that the Clippers used these companies to pay to go around the salary cap, then I think there's an argument that you ban Steve Ballmer, although banning an owner is kind of a weird thing because he still owns the team. Kawhi, I don't think you can ban Kawhi. I mean, it's not Kawhi's job to enforce the salary cap. Kawhi's job is to make money for Kawhi. You know what I mean? The salary cap, Kawhi does not sign an agreement to abide by the salary cap. Kawhi signs an agreement with the Clippers. And if the Clippers break the rules to give Kawhi money, that's on the Clippers. It's not on Kawhi.
1: The NBA launched the investigation into the Clippers and Leonard in September. 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Now back to baseball and the Marlins putting it on the Angels.
21: On Friday, Konine tomahawks the ball. He drives one out to right. That's way deep, and it is gone. It was 39 coming in. He met it about eye high, and Griff drills his 12th home run this year.
1: He hit two on Sunday, 2 for 4. Both of the hits were home runs. Konine's first career multi-homer game as the Marlins beat the Angels 12-3.
22: Griff, your first career multi-homer game. I don't know which one was more impressive, the one with the exit velo of 115 or the one that came off a pitch that's 39 miles per hour. Do you have one that's more impressive to you?
23: Yeah, honestly, I think position player at-bats are pretty hard, so I'd say that one. I never really faced pitches that are going that slow, so that was definitely a cool one.
22: How were you able to stay on that pitch?
23: I utilized the toe tap. You know, I'm not usually a toe tapper, but I think after he threw me the first one, they slowed it way down. You have to just basically not move until it's right in front of you, so it's like hitting off a tee.
22: Well, your first home run, also very impressive, 115 miles per hour off the bat. That's the hardest hit baseball by Marlin this season. It sounded different to us on the broadcast. Did it sound different to you in the moment?
23: I didn't really hear it, honestly. I think I'm just like, I never really hear myself hit it. It definitely felt good. And I feel like I knew it right away. But I think that was probably, you know, my best feeling one of the season so far.
22: You face Anderson during the offseason. How much more comfortable did that make you here today against him?
23: Yeah, I think, he's a good buddy of mine. And it was definitely cool to get in the box against him. And I always love competing against him, and we faced each other a lot in the offseason, so it definitely helped.
22: All right, Griff, before I let you go, 19 runs for your team these last two games. How did you see the offense come alive?
23: Yeah, just stringing together really good at-bats, you know, up and down the lineup. I think it's good to see, and I think that's what we've been missing a little bit lately, so we definitely got to keep it going, and everyone's getting hot, which is nice.
22: Thanks so much for the time, Griff. Congrats.
1: 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Speaking of Florida, they've got the longest active win streak. That's next. 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
6: Still sunny, still smoky, and still warm. I'm Ed McIntosh from Q2. Mid to lower 90s for the highs today and again on Tuesday. Areas of smoke will persist through at least Tuesday evening. Mostly sunny, mid 80s on Wednesday, but a chance of rain by Wednesday night. Cooler the rest of the week with a chance of rain. You can't sleep because the house won't cool down, and opening a window means smoke, pollen, and wind. 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
7: Henches delivers the 3-2. Lee fights it off, and this one's going to be looped over Devers, and it touches down into right field. Lee over to cut it off at the line, but Riley Green, he comes in to score from second, and a fired up How You Lee puts the Tigers back on top. They take advantage of the free runner as Lee comes up with a big RBI single here in the 10th.
1: 97-1 the ticket. Lee, the go-ahead pinch hit single in the 10th. First career go-ahead hit in extra innings of his baseball career. Now has 5 pinch hits this season. Tigers go on to a 3-1 win over the Giants. Tigers have won 8 of their last 11. They've outscored their opponents 89-27 over that span. Tigers now 58-60 this season. First time since the end of play on May 7th. They're within 2 games of 500. As for the Giants, 2-7 in their last 9 games overall, 2-4 in the last 6 interleague games. Diamondbacks doubling up the Dodgers.
7: The 1-1 pitch from Robleski swung on and mashed towards the corner on its way. 2-0 Diamondbacks.
1: Diamondbacks would win it by 2. It was a 4-2 win over the Dodgers, who now have lost 8 of their last 9. Third straight series loss, their longest drought of the season thus far. Diamondbacks win the season series against the Dodgers for the first time since 2018. They're 7-6 this year against LA. SportsCenter all night, ESPN Radio. Tampa Bay Rays continuing to win.
0: First pitch to Liam Hicks. Swinging a ball, sliced over third. It's a base hit in the left field. That'll score a couple. Diaz in. Simpson behind him. Chugging a third coming arrow. Into second, Hicks. As Liam Hicks comes through, it's a 2-run double the other way, and the Rays are up 4-1.
1: Rays go on to that 4-1 win. Their 6th consecutive victory. Longest active streak in baseball. Tied for their 3rd longest streak this season. Rays are now 15-4 since July 20th. Best in baseball over that span. Mariners with 8 runs scored in the last 6 games, fewest in any 6-game span since 2019. Red Sox have been hot of late, but hitting a bit of a speed bump.
0: As the pitch is swung on, fly ball to left center. Duran going back near the track. Looks up. It's going to be off the wall. In to score is Walton. The throw to second base, not in time. It's a double for Muncy. The A's have a 4-3 lead. They're going crazy in the dugout.
1: 4-3 would be the final. The A's get the win, their first series win as well, since beating the Rockies in mid-June. The first time they've won consecutive games since June 25th at the Giants and June 26th against the Angels. A's with the 4-3 win over the Red Sox, who take their first series loss since the end of June against the Nationals. It ends a streak of 9 consecutive series wins, second longest series win streak in franchise history. Sports Center all night, ESPN Radio. 30 for 30's new series, The Betrayal of Shohei Ohtani, available now on all major podcast platforms. The Betrayal of Shohei Ohtani is presented by Gusto. Sunday, we saw the Cardinals and Rockies.
8: At home plate, there's a hard hit ball, well struck, deep right center field, and it's gone. That was worth waiting for. A home run by Alec Burleson, deep into the bleachers in right center, his 19th of the year, RBI number 78, and it's 4-1 St. Louis.
9: J.J. Weatherhole waiting for the first pitch. It's on the way.
10: Swing and a fly ball in the center field. Garrick is there. He can't get it. 2 runs are going to score. J.J. Weatherhole is driven in 2. He's going to try and go for 3. Here's the throw. He's in safely. Cardinals on top. First pitch swinging, J.J. Weatherholt gives the Cardinals a 6-4 lead, and I smell the coffee.
1: Go ahead, two-run double in the eighth inning on the Cardinals radio network. Weatherholt also scored two runs. Cardinals a 7-4 win over Colorado, which falls to 1-5 in its last six games. Their starters over that span with an ERA just shy of 7. Mets pounding the Pirates.
7: 1-0 pitch is slammed to right center field and deep. Mangum going back at the track, at the wall, gone! Luis Robert Jr. to right center field. A two-run home run doubles the Mets' lead. It is 4-0 New York in the third inning. 1-2 delivers. Swung on, hit to left. Valdez on the run, moving over, reaches out, won't get there, and it rolls all the way to the wall. One run scores. Ewing coming to the plate. Lindor flying around the stop sign. He scores. It's a bases-clearing double for Bo Bichette. And the Mets take an 8-1 lead.
1: It would be an 11-1 win over the Pirates. 880 ESPN New York. Bo Bichette, 5-for-5, scored 3 runs, drove in 3. Second player this season with a 5-hit, 3 RBI, 3-run game. Mets winning 5 of their last 6. A name that's going to be familiar to Mets fans. Doing some damage for Baltimore.
7: 0-1. That's ripped up the left field line. Home run distance if it stays fair. And it bangs off the pole. It is gone. A screaming line drive home run that stayed true up the left field chalk. And the Orioles have a two-run blast from Pete Alonso.
3: The pitch. Pete drives this deep to the gap in left center field. Way back that baby goes. Alonso has another one. A two-run shot for the Polar Bear. 7-3 Baltimore.
1: 10-5 would be the final. Orioles double up the Rangers. WBAL with call. Pete Alonso, 3-for-3, 2 homers. He now has 25 on the season. Orioles win at 10-5 with Alonso driving in 4 of the 10 runs. SportsCenter all night, ESPN Radio. Football, we saw the Hall of Fame game this weekend. We also saw a career decision. Lions veteran quarterback Teddy Bridgewater deciding to step away from the team during training camp. He was officially placed on the reserved retired list ahead of practice on Sunday. Coach Dan Campbell says he believes this retirement should stick for Bridgewater. Lions turning around, signing veteran quarterback Josh Dobbs to a one-year deal worth almost $1.5 million. Earlier on ESPN Radio are Tim Donnelly and Mia O'Brien.
5: I don't think the backup quarterback spot necessarily moves the needle to whether or not the Detroit Lions will return to the postseason in 2026, but it does bring into question, it's a new look offense in Motown. Yes, no Teddy Bridgewater, but also no David Montgomery. Yes, you have Penei Sewell. He is switching positions along the offensive line, already has, as a matter of fact. Jared Goff back for another year, but how much longer does he have?
11: You're exactly right. I don't think Josh Dobbs moves the needle in any direction, but I think, actions speak louder than words. The type of backup quarterback you choose does let us know a little bit about what kind of mind space, what kind of headspace you're in as a team. Josh Dobbs is a guy he started 15, 20 games in the NFL. If you bring him in as a backup and you guarantee him almost $500,000, like kind of pretty quickly after you realize you have an opening at backup, you want somebody that can protect a winning team for a month. Right? Similar to what Dan Campbell was talking about with Teddy Bridgewater in New Orleans, right? If you get 5 weeks on a contender and you aren't equipped to deal with that, you go 1-4, 0-5, that can tank a contender's chance. The Lions window, I think, is still open, but I think last year was a real cold glass of water to the face to them that it's like, oh, just because you have, a super exciting small core of Gibbs and Amon-Ra St. Brown and Penei Sewell and some of the guys on the defense, just because you have this really small, exciting core doesn't guarantee you like a division round minimum every single year. So I think they're going to be a little bit more urgent, right? This Josh Dobbs move was quick. They had a couple young guys in for workouts. Jake Haener was in for a workout. Jack Plummer, the UFL MVP, they had in for a workout. And they decided to go with the more veteran option. To me, that means they know they're protecting a urgent contender. Like, it's now or never is how they're looking at it, even if we all agree they probably have a couple more years.
1: And with bringing in Dobbs, it'll be his second stint with the Lions. He was on the practice squad in 2022. The 31-year-old spent last season as Drake May's backup with the Patriots. Speaking of quarterbacks, there's guys like Haynes King and Carson Beck who were in the spotlight at the Hall of Fame game. Saw the Panthers and Cardinals getting on the field in Ohio earlier on ESPN Radio. Sam Ravitch and Harry Lyles Jr.
12: The Hall of Fame game for me usually feels like a bad Christmas. Like, yes, this day is coming. I can't wait.
13: But then,
12: building up all this moment. And then the first like three downs are like your good presents. And then the rest of it, you're like, socks. this is fantastic. Like, I definitely wanted this. This game, though, was fun. I do think that there is potential for Carson Beck to actually be the starter at some point during the season. I don't think he's going to start game one, because otherwise, why would the Cardinals have restructured Jacoby Brissett's contract? But I do think we'll end up seeing Carson Beck. I do think Carson Beck can be an NFL quarterback.
13: Stats aside, I don't even really care about stats in this game, but you want to see how some of the younger players just look in an NFL uniform. Not just how they look on the field, but look comparative to the rest of the NFL players, because sometimes you look at a player in an NFL uniform that you thought was big in college. Ain't that big against some of the NFL players that you see. And I thought both Haynes and Carson Beck held their own in that game. He proved he belongs in the Cardinals quarterback battle. I thought he showed great poise in the pocket, which is something he's always had a strong suit for.
12: Yeah.
13: I thought he read the field incredibly well. He didn't take too many chances. To your point, Jacoby Brissett is still favored to start, but I would be surprised if he doesn't at least end up battling for that QB2 spot with Gardner Minshew.
1: NFL also giving us the Hall of Fame weekend, which put the class of 2026 in the spotlight. Obviously, Drew Brees, Larry Fitzgerald, Luke Kuechly, Adam Vinatieri. Rod Woodson was inducted in 2009. Told the Golics what that's like.
14: I was in Utah with the gentleman who did the busk, and when it first starts out, it does not look like you. I can tell you that right now. It does not. I was like, this is going to look like me. And he's molding this thing out of clay. We're sitting there, and I was there for about 6 hours. And as he's measuring everything, looking, measuring everything, moving the clay around. And when I looked at it again, like the final 3.5 hours, then I was like, okay, it's starting to look like me. And when it was done, that's when I said, okay, yes. I got much respect for what the guy was doing, but I didn't see the final done product until the Hall of Fame.
15: When did you really, was it while you were playing, a little bit after, when did you really think to yourself, I'm probably going to be a Hall of Famer?
14: I never thought about it. I mean, I was working for the NFL Network the year I went into the Hall of Fame, and I remember being in Tampa, and we were walking across a bridge. I was going to work, and as I get to work, and I think Rich Eisen's there. We're going to do Total Access. 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And I'm like, okay, don't you cry. You bet not cry on national TV. You do not cry on national TV. So I never really thought of myself as a Hall of Famer. I just played ball because I enjoyed playing football.
1: Rod Woodson mentioning Rich Eisen. 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Well, who will be able to compete come playoff time? 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
1: Dodgers with their third straight series loss, their longest drought of the season. 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Speaking of a team that's going to make some noise in the postseason, the Minnesota Lynx. 103-90 winners over the Wings on Sunday. Kayla McBride, a career-high 43 points.
2: I don't think that you ever, you wake up feeling good, you know, sore or whatever, but it's just another opportunity to hoop. But I think once I saw the first couple go down, the one in transition, I think, was the one where I lived, tipped the ball out. I was like, oh, okay, I'm feeling, really good. And then now I'm just, kind of in the zone, you know? But yesterday, I really just hung out with my girlfriend. We watched TV. Not much. Went to sleep. I have a very, very strong support system that keeps my nervous system very low-key after games. So, you know, it's hard playing back-to-backs. You know your body's going to be tired, so it's how can you show up for yourself, give yourself that energy, a little bit of juice? And I thought we did that for each other. You know, I was feeding off their energy too. You know, we're getting steals. I thought Fee played a great game on the defensive end, Tashi as well. And getting out in transition, that's when it's a lot of fun. So just feeling the energy and just trying to get a dub. You know what I mean? That's really all it was.
1: Big 24 hours for Kayla McBride. And on Sunday, en route to the 43-point game that she had, 10 of 14 from three-point range, most three-pointers in a game in WNBA history.
2: It's something I'll definitely reflect on. You know, obviously, you just try to be present in it and take in the energy. My teammates, because, you know, we've been through so much. Even through the season, it's there's so much adversity that goes on. And so when you have a good moment, you want to just, soak it all in. And I'm just very grateful. You know, I'm 34 years old. It's my 13th year in the league. I'm exactly where I want to be. You know, coming back here in the offseason was the best decision I ever made. I'm so grateful for the city of Minneapolis for just loving me the way that they do through everything, the trials, tribulations, good games, bad games. I've gone 0-7, 0-8, you know what I mean? But then, you know, have moments like this, and they're right there, and they're the first ones, chanting your name, even if it is my government. And I'm really where my feet are. That's the best thing I can give you. Basketball is such a big part of my life, but who I am as a person, who I've grown to be in this city, means there's no price I can put on that. And so today I'm just so grateful. My best friends in the stands, you know, family group chat, you know, my teammates, I'm just right where I want to be.
1: Minnesota Lynx made 18 threes in the game, most in a single game in franchise history. Of those 18, Kayla McBride had 10 of them en route to her 43-point game en route to the 103-90 win over Dallas. Washington Mystics, meanwhile, continue their win streak. 95-75, 20-point win over the Mercury for Washington. That's now seven straight wins. ESPN analyst Andrea Carter.
3: If you think reading into it means take it seriously, you do need to take this Mystics team seriously. They hang their hat on the defensive end. They are a tough, physical team defensively, and they have a big three offensively. Sonia Citron, she is a bucket. She is efficient. She had 19 points on seven shots today. Shakira Austin is an absolute beast who is so fluid on the offensive end, and Kiki Iriafin plays with so much strength and toughness. So offensively, they have a system. They play fast. They play together. Kayla Onyemwede makes extremely tough hustle plays. They just added Benaja Laney. And when you think about this win streak that they're on, it's not against teams at the bottom of the league. Right. They beat the Valkyries. They beat the Aces. They beat Dallas twice. They beat Atlanta. These are top teams in the league that the Mystics have been able to take down. So give the Mystics a lot of credit, and I expect them to make a run. They also, as of today, have the fifth easiest remaining schedule.
1: Washington Mystics get their seventh straight win, 95-75, their first 20-point win of the season. Seven straight wins, but first win over that span by double digits. Who should be held accountable? That's next. SportsCenter All Night continues. It's ESPN Radio.
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1: With the Celtics, Boston retired as number 19 in the late 70s. Immediately following his playing career, Don Nelson joined the Milwaukee Bucks as an assistant coach starting the 1976 season. 15 games into that season, he was promoted to head coach after Larry Costello was fired. Nelson spent 31 seasons in the NBA as head coach with the Bucks, Warriors, Knicks, Mavericks. Nelson retired with the most coaching wins ever. That mark was surpassed by Greg Popovich 4 years ago. Don Nelson was 86. Speaking of the NBA, the Kawhi Leonard situation back in the spotlight. He's been at the center of the NBA investigation, or more precisely, his compensation has been at the center of that NBA investigation. There's been the look into the sponsorship deal with the now bankrupt banking company and now another undisclosed sponsorship agreement allegedly worth millions of dollars with Daktronics, the company that designed the Clippers video board inside the arena. Pablo Torre on his podcast last week saying he had a source who said the sponsorship deal was, quote, 1,000% a way to circumvent the salary cap. It was funneling money from the Clippers through Daktronics back to Kawhi. Earlier on ESPN Radio, Matt Jones, Myron Metcalf.
19: It feels like not even just a big deal for Kawhi Leonard. It feels like a big deal for the NBA. We don't know what the investigation is going to show. Apparently, according to reports, it may not be completed until sometime during next season. But if you're Kawhi Leonard, if you're Steve Ballmer, if you're the Clippers, you have to assume, I would think, Matt, that you're about to get one of the most severe punishments we have ever seen. Because one thing about Adam Silver is he will set a standard. And if, in fact, there is something that is wrong or illegal or unethical behind these deals, I think Adam Silver is going to dish out one of the worst punishments we've seen. What I have yet to see, however, is where is the definitive tie between the sponsorships, Kawhi, and the Clippers. I'm not saying they don't exist, but I think if you're Kawhi, that probably is the argument. You've been a lawyer, and I was thinking about this when I spread the story. You've been a lawyer.
20: Yes.
19: I give you the chance to represent Kawhi Leonard right now, or the Clippers, or the NBA. You get those three choices, and you want to win the case. Who are you representing right now and why?
20: Well, the Clippers and Kawhi presumably would be on the same side. I guess the question would be, do you want to, if you're asking me to be the NBA and prosecute him, I think it's actually a fairly easy prosecution. I think the more interesting thing is what is Kawhi and the Clippers, what is their answer going to be? I think what they would probably say is, look, it's not crazy that an entity that has the Clippers scoreboard would choose to use the Clippers' best player, right? It wouldn't make sense for their endorsement to be Karl Towns if they do the Clippers scoreboard. It would make sense to have a Clipper. I mean, the question will be, was this prearranged by Clippers ownership? So if they can find out that the Clippers used these companies to pay to go around the salary cap, then I think there's an argument that you ban Steve Ballmer, although banning an owner is kind of a weird thing because he still owns the team. Kawhi, I don't think you can ban Kawhi. I mean, it's not Kawhi's job to enforce the salary cap. Kawhi's job is to make money for Kawhi. You know what I mean? The salary cap, Kawhi does not sign an agreement to abide by the salary cap. Kawhi signs an agreement with the Clippers. And if the Clippers break the rules to give Kawhi money, that's on the Clippers. It's not on Kawhi.
1: The NBA launched the investigation into the Clippers and Leonard in September. 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Now back to baseball and the Marlins putting it on the Angels.
21: On Friday, Konon tomahawks the ball. He drives one out to right. That's way deep and it is gone. It was 39 coming in. He met it about eye high, and Griff drills his 12th home run this year.
1: He hit two on Sunday, 2 for 4. Both of the hits were home runs. Konine's first career multi-homer game as the Marlins beat the Angels 12-3.
22: Griff, your first career multi-homer game. I don't know which one was more impressive, the one with the exit velo of 115 or the one that came off a pitch that's 39 miles per hour. Do you have one that's more impressive to you?
23: Yeah, honestly, I think position player at-bats are pretty hard, so I'd say that one. I never really faced pitches that are going that slow, so that was definitely a cool one.
22: How were you able to stay on that pitch?
23: I utilized the toe tap. You know, I'm not usually a toe tapper, but I think after he threw me the first one, they slowed it way down. You have to just basically not move until it's right in front of you, so it's like hitting off a tee.
22: Well, your first home run, also very impressive, 115 miles per hour off the bat. That's the hardest hit baseball by Marlin this season. It sounded different to us on the broadcast. Did it sound different to you in the moment?
23: I didn't really hear it, honestly. I think I'm just like, I never really hear myself hit it. It definitely felt good, and I feel like I knew it right away. I think that was probably, you know, my best feeling one of the season so far.
22: You faced Anderson during the offseason. How much more comfortable did that make you here today against him?
23: Yeah, I think, he's a good buddy of mine, and it was definitely cool to get in the box against him, and I always love competing against him, and we face each other a lot in the offseason, so it definitely helped.
22: All right, Griff, before I let you go, 19 runs for your team these last two games. How did you see the offense come alive?
23: Yeah, just stringing together really good at-bats, you know, up and down the lineup. I think it's good to see, and I think that's what we've been missing a little bit lately. So we definitely got to keep it going, and everyone's getting hot, which is nice.
22: Thanks so much for the time, Griff. Congrats.
1: 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That's next. 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
39: Still sunny, still smoky, and still warm. I'm Ed McIntosh from Q2. Mid to lower 90s for the highs today and again on Tuesday. Areas of smoke will persist through at least Tuesday evening. Mostly sunny, mid 80s on Wednesday, but a chance of rain by Wednesday night. Cooler the rest of the week with a chance of rain. 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
1: Henches delivers the 3-2. Lee fights it off, and this one's going to be looped over Devers, and it touches down into right field. Lee over to cut it off at the line, but Riley Green, he comes in to score from second, and a fired up How You Lee puts the Tigers back on top. They take advantage of the free runner as Lee comes up with a big RBI single here in the 10th.
5: 97-1 the ticket. Lee, the go-ahead pinch hit single in the 10th. First career go-ahead hit in extra innings of his baseball career. Now has 5 pinch hits this season. Tigers go on to a 3-1 win over the Giants. Tigers have won 8 of their last 11. They've outscored their opponents 89-27 over that span. Tigers now 58-60 this season. First time since the end of play on May 7th. They're within 2 games of 500. As for the Giants, 2-7 in their last 9 games overall, 2-4 in the last 6 interleague games. Diamondbacks doubling up the Dodgers.
1: The 1-1 pitch from Robleski swung on and mashed towards the corner on its way. 2-0 Diamondbacks.
5: Diamondbacks would win it by 2. It was a 4-2 win over the Dodgers, who now have lost 8 of their last 9. Third straight series loss, their longest drought of the season thus far. Diamondbacks win the season series against the Dodgers for the first time since 2018. They're 7-6 this year against LA. Sports Center All Night, ESPN Radio. Tampa Bay Rays continuing to win.
8: First pitch to Liam Hicks. Swinging a ball, sliced over third. It's a base hit into left field. That'll score a couple. Diaz in. Simpson behind him. Chugging a third coming arrow. In a second, Hicks. As Liam Hicks comes through, it's a 2-run double the other way, and the Rays are up 4-1.
5: Rays go on to that 4-1 win. Their 6th consecutive victory. Longest active streak in baseball. Tied for their 3rd longest streak this season. Rays are now 15-4 since July 20th. Best in baseball over that span. Mariners with 8 runs scored in the last 6 games, fewest in any 6-game span since 2019. Red Sox have been hot of late, but hitting a bit of a speed bump.
9: As the pitch is swung on, fly ball to left center. Duran going back near the track. Looks up. It's going to be off the wall. In to score is Walton. The throw to second base, not in time. It's a double for Muncy. The A's have a 4-3 lead. They're going crazy in the dugout.
5: 4-3 would be the final. The A's get the win, their first series win as well, since beating the Rockies in mid-June. The first time they've won consecutive games since June 25th at the Giants and June 26th against the Angels. A's with the 4-3 win over the Red Sox, who take their first series loss since the end of June against the Nationals. It ends a streak of 9 consecutive series wins, second longest series win streak in franchise history. Sports Center All Night, ESPN Radio. 30 for 30's new series, The Betrayal of Shohei Ohtani, available now on all major podcast platforms. The Betrayal of Shohei Ohtani is presented by Gusto. Sunday, we saw the Cardinals and Rockies.
10: At home plate, there's a hard hit ball, well struck, deep right center field, and it's gone. That was worth waiting for. A home run by Alec Burleson, deep into the bleachers in right center, his 19th of the year, RBI number 78, and it's 4-1 St. Louis.
11: J.J. Weatherhole waiting for the first pitch. It's on the way.
12: Swing and a fly ball in the center field. Garrick is there. He can't get it. 2 runs are going to score. J.J. Weatherhole is driven in 2. He's going to try and go for 3. Here's the throw. He's in safely. Cardinals on top. First pitch swinging, J.J. Weatherhole gives the Cardinals a 6-4 lead, and I smell the coffee.
5: Go ahead, 2-run double in the 8th inning on the Cardinals radio network. Weatherhole also scored 2 runs. Cardinals a 7-4 win over Colorado, which falls to 1-5 in its last 6 games. Their starters over that span with an ERA just shy of 7. Mets pounding the Pirates.
1: 1-0 pitch is slammed to right center field and deep. Hangum going back at the track, at the wall, gone! Luis Robert Jr. to right center field. A two-run home run doubles the Mets' lead. It is 4-0 New York in the third inning. 1-2 delivers. Swung on, hit to left. Valdez on the run, moving over, reaches out, won't get there, and it rolls all the way to the wall. One run scores. Ewing coming to the plate. Lindor flying around the stop sign. He scores. It's a bases-clearing double for Bo Bichette. And the Mets take an 8-1 lead.
5: It would be an 11-1 win over the Pirates. 880 ESPN New York. Bo Bichette, 5-for-5, scored 3 runs, drove in 3. Second player this season with a 5-hit, 3 RBI, 3-run game. Mets winning 5 of their last 6. A name that's going to be familiar to Mets fans. Doing some damage for Baltimore.
1: 0-1. That's ripped up the left field line. Home run distance if it stays fair. And it bangs off the pole. It is gone. A screaming line drive home run that stayed true up the left field chalk. And the Orioles have a 2-run blast from Pete Alonso.
2: The pitch. Pete drives this deep to the gap in left center field. Way back that baby goes. Alonso has another one. A 2-run shot for the Polar Bear. 7-3 Baltimore.
5: 10-5 would be the final. Orioles double up the Rangers. WBAL with call. Pete Alonso, 3-for-3, 2 homers. He now has 25 on the season. Orioles win at 10-5 with Alonso driving in 4 of the 10 runs. SportsCenter all night. ESPN Radio. Football. We saw the Hall of Fame game this weekend. We also saw a career decision. Lions veteran quarterback Teddy Bridgewater deciding to step away from the team during training camp. He was officially placed on the reserved retired list ahead of practice on Sunday. Coach Dan Campbell says he believes this retirement should stick for Bridgewater. Lions turning around, signing veteran quarterback Josh Dobbs to a one-year deal worth almost $1.5 million. Earlier on ESPN Radio are Tim Donnelly and Mia O'Brien.
3: I don't think the backup quarterback spot necessarily moves the needle to whether or not the Detroit Lions will return to the postseason in 2026, but it does bring into question. It's a new look offense in Motown. Yes, no Teddy Bridgewater, but also no David Montgomery. Yes, you have Penei Sewell. He is switching positions along the offensive line, already has, as a matter of fact. Jared Goff back for another year, but how much longer does he have?
4: You're exactly right. I don't think Josh Dobbs moves the needle in any direction, but I think, actions speak louder than words. The type of backup quarterback you choose does let us know a little bit about what kind of mind space, what kind of headspace you're in as a team. Josh Dobbs is a guy he started 15, 20 games in the NFL. If you bring him in as a backup and you guarantee him almost $500,000, like kind of pretty quickly after you realize you have an opening at backup, you want somebody that can protect a winning team for a month. Right? Similar to what Dan Campbell was talking about with Teddy Bridgewater in New Orleans, right? If you get 5 weeks on a contender and you aren't equipped to deal with that, you go 1-4, 0-5, that can tank a contender's chance. The Lions window, I think, is still open, but I think last year was a real cold glass of water to the face to them that it's like, oh, just because you have, a super exciting small core of Gibbs and Amon-Ra St. Brown and Penei Sewell and some of the guys on the defense, just because you have this really small, exciting core doesn't guarantee you like a division round minimum every single year. So I think they're going to be a little bit more urgent, right? This Josh Dobbs move was quick. They had a couple young guys in for workouts. Jake Haener was in for a workout. Jack Plummer, the UFL MVP, they had in for a workout. And they decided to go with the more veteran option. To me, that means they know they're protecting a urgent contender. Like, it's now or never is how they're looking at it, even if we all agree they probably have a couple more years.
5: And with bringing in Dobbs, it'll be his second stint with the Lions. He was on the practice squad in 2022. The 31-year-old spent last season as Drake May's backup with the Patriots. Speaking of quarterbacks, there's guys like Haynes King and Carson Beck who were in the spotlight at the Hall of Fame game. Saw the Panthers and Cardinals getting on the field in Ohio earlier on ESPN Radio. Sam Ravitch and Harry Lyles Jr.
6: The Hall of Fame game for me usually feels like a bad Christmas. Like, yes, this day is coming. I can't wait.
7: But then,
6: building up all this moment. And then the first, 3 downs are, your good presents. And then the rest of it, you're like, socks. This is fantastic. Like, I definitely wanted this. This game, though, was fun. I do think that there is potential for Carson Beck to actually be the starter at some point during the season. I don't think he's going to start game one, because otherwise, why would the Cardinals have restructured Jacoby Brissett's contract? But I do think we'll end up seeing Carson Beck. I do think Carson Beck can be an NFL quarterback.
7: Stats aside, I don't even really care about stats in this game, but you want to see how some of the younger players just look in an NFL uniform. Not just how they look on the field, but look comparative to the rest of the NFL players, because sometimes you look at a player in an NFL uniform that you thought was big in college. Ain't that big against some of the NFL players that you see. And I thought both Haynes and Carson Beck held their own in that game. He proved he belongs in the Cardinals quarterback battle. I thought he showed great poise in the pocket, which is something he's always had a strong suit for.
6: Yeah.
7: I thought he read the field incredibly well. He didn't take too many chances. To your point, Jacoby Brissett is still favored to start, but I would be surprised if he doesn't at least end up battling for that QB2 spot with Gardner Minshew.
5: NFL also giving us the Hall of Fame weekend, which put the class of 2026 in the spotlight. Obviously, Drew Brees, Larry Fitzgerald, Luke Kuechly, Adam Vinatieri. Rod Woodson was inducted in 2009. Told the Golics what that's like.
13: I was in Utah with the gentleman who did the busk, and when it first starts out, it does not look like you. I can tell you that right now. It does not. I was like, this is going to look like me. And he's molding this thing out of clay. We're sitting there, and I was there for about 6 hours. And as he's measuring everything, looking, measuring everything, moving the clay around. And when I looked at it again, like the final 3.5 hours, then I was like, okay, it's starting to look like me. And when it was done, that's when I said, okay, yes. I got much respect for what the guy was doing, but I didn't see the final done product until the Hall of Fame.
14: When did you really, was it while you were playing, a little bit after, when did you really think to yourself, I'm probably going to be a Hall of Famer?
13: I never thought about it. I mean, I was working for the NFL Network the year I went into the Hall of Fame. And I remember being in Tampa, and we were walking across a bridge. I was going to work, and as I get to work, and I think Rich Eisen's there. We're going to do Total Access. 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And I'm like, "Okay, don't you cry. You bet not cry on national TV. You do not cry on national TV." So I never really thought of myself as a Hall of Famer. I just played ball because I enjoyed playing football.
5: Rod Woodson mentioning Rich Eisen. He's back here. So are the Golics. They're back. 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Well, who will be able to compete come playoff time? That's next. SportsCenter All Night continues. It's ESPN Radio.
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9: SportsCenter All Night, ESPN Radio, ESPN app, SiriusXM Channel 80. The last time we heard the name Spencer Strider, the Braves were shutting him down because of inflammation in his right elbow. That was a couple of months ago, and he's still on the IL. But it was back in 2023. Spencer Strider set the mark for the fewest innings needed in a season to reach 200 strikeouts. He did it in 123 and a third. Sunday for the Brewers, Jacob Mizorowski hitting the plateau.
7: On the Twins right fielder, Miz kicks the 0-2 pitch. Swing and a miss, he struck him out. Fastball at 102. A half-hearted effort out of Roden, and that is strikeout number 200 on this season for Jacob Mizorowski.
9: 620 WTMJ Mizorowski, six innings, nine strikeouts, reaching 200 this season. He does it in 129 and a third innings, second fewest in a season in baseball history, second only to Spencer Strider.
8: 200 strikeouts, was that even a goal of yours this season? Does that milestone mean anything to you?
10: Not really. I mean, it's cool. Like, definitely an honor, you know. Shog was saying most guys don't get there in the season, so no, it's cool, but you know, I think there's bigger miles to go for, so you know, that's what we're looking for.
9: Mizorowski, at the age of 24, joined Spencer Strider as the only pitchers since 1889 under the age of 25 to reach 200 strikeouts in 22 or fewer games. As for this game on Sunday, Brewers and Twins wind up going 10 innings.
7: And the pitch. And a liner into left center field. That's down for a base hit. Terang's around third. Here comes the throw home. Terang is safe. Terang got to the backside of the plate. And he got in there safely. And the Brewers walk off the Twins here this afternoon.
9: Jake Bauer's the walk-off single in the 10th. Third career walk-off hit. His first in September of 2024. 620 WTMJ in 2024. That hit came against the Phillies. Speaking of the Phillies, and speaking of strikeouts, Phillies getting a few from their starter.
11: One ball, two strikes, the windup by Luzardo. Here's the pitch. Swing and a miss, struck him out. A dozen today for Jesus Luzardo. As he punches out 12 Toronto Blue Jays. Seven strong innings for the left-hander today, and boy, did the Phillies need that.
9: His fifth double-digit strikeout game this season. 12 strikeouts in his seven innings of work for the Phillies. He would get some offensive support as well.
11: Here's the pitch. Swung on, hit in the air, left field. It's deep. Going back is Schneider to the wall. Looking up, it's gone. And so is the home run drought for Kyle Schwarber. It's a three-run opposite field homer, his 34th of the year. And it's 3-0 Phillies.
12: Bieber with a windup, the 2-0. And a swing and a high drive deep right field. The floodgates are open. That is way up into the second deck. Kyle Schwarber with his second home run of the day. His 35th on the season. And it's 4-2 Phillies.
9: Two homers, as you heard, 35 on the season. Drove in four runs, but the game would also go to extra innings. 12 innings, in fact.
11: Estrada ready at the letters, his 0-1 pitch on the way. Swinging a ground ball up the middle, it's through, it's a base hit, and the game's over. The Phillies win it. Derek Hill with a walk-off leadoff single. Pass to Dron in infield. And the Phillies finally get their fourth walk-off victory of the season. A 7-6 win in 12 over the Jays.
9: Sports Radio 94, WIP, 7-6 the final. As you heard, Lizardo with a dozen strikeouts, Kyle Schwarber with the two home runs, and the Phillies walked it off in 12. They are now 5-5 in extra inning games this season, their fourth walk-off win. Also going 10 would be the Braves and the Yankees.
13: Blackburn fires, and a ground ball to the right side and threw up in the middle into right center field. Kim's around third. He's going to score, and Michael Harris, the second, comes through. Big clutch RBI. Braves on top, 2-1.
9: 680 the Fan, that would be the difference in the game. Braves win it 2-1. That would be how the game ended. The interesting part of the day was how it began. By way of background, let's jump in the Wayback Machine. We'll go back to the fifth inning of Saturday's game. Chris Sale on the mound for the Braves. Yankees had a runner at third.
13: And Chris Sale's been called for a balk by the home plate umpire. Sale's coming into the home plate area to ask what he did. Walt Weiss coming out, trying to separate Sale from Dan Rozelle. And Walt Weiss is very adamantly arguing this. But the balk forces a run in and gives the Yankees a 3-2 lead. And now Walt's been thrown out of the game. Walt takes his hat off, and he is really giving it to Rozelle.
9: That was out on 680 the Fan. The balk was called because Sale didn't declare he would be pitching from the windup. The umpire said he did declare he would pitch from the windup for the prior at-bat, but

0: kind of in the zone, you know? But yesterday, I really just hung out with my girlfriend. We watched TV. Not much. Went to sleep. I have a very, very strong support system that keeps my nervous system very low-key after games. So, you know, it's hard playing back-to-backs. Like, you know your body's going to be tired, so it's like, how can you show up for yourself, give yourself that energy, a little bit of juice? And I thought we did that for each other. You know, I was feeding off their energy, too. You know, we're getting steals. I thought Fee played a great game on the defensive end, Tashi as well. And getting out in transition, that's when it's a lot of fun. So just feeling the energy and just trying to get a dub, you know what I mean? That's really all it was.
1: Big 24 hours for Kayla McBride. And on Sunday, en route to the 43-point game that she had, 10 of 14 from three-point range, most three-pointers in a game in WNBA history.
0: It's something I'll definitely like reflect on. You know, obviously, you just try to be present in it and take in the energy. My teammates, because, you know, we've been through so much. Like, even through the season, it's like there's so much adversity that goes on. And so when you have a good moment, you want to just, like, soak it all in. And I'm just very grateful. You know, I'm 34 years old. It's my 13th year in the league. I'm exactly where I want to be. You know, coming back here in the offseason was the best decision I ever made. I'm so grateful for the city of Minneapolis for just loving me the way that they do through everything, the trials, tribulations, good games, bad games. I've gone 0-7, 0-8, you know what I mean? But then, you know, have moments like this, and they're right there, and they're the first ones, like, chanting your name, even if it is my government. And I'm really where my feet are. That's the best thing I can give you. Like, basketball is such a big part of my life, but who I am as a person, who I've grown to be in this city, means like there's no price I can put on that. And so today I'm just so grateful. My best friends in the stands, you know, family group chat, you know, my teammates, just right where I want to be.
1: Minnesota Lynx made 18 threes in the game, most in a single game in franchise history. Of those 18, Kayla McBride had 10 of them en route to her 43-point game en route to the 103-90 win over Dallas. Washington Mystics, meanwhile, continue their win streak. 95-75, 20-point win over the Mercury for Washington. That's now seven straight wins. ESPN analyst Andrea Carter.
2: If you think reading into it means take it seriously, you do need to take this Mystics team seriously. They hang their hat on the defensive end. They are a tough, physical team defensively, and they have a big three offensively. Sonia Citron, she is a bucket. She is efficient. She had 19 points on seven shots today. Shakira Austin is an absolute beast who is so fluid on the offensive end, and Kiki Iriopin plays with so much strength and toughness. So offensively, they have a system. They play fast. They play together. Kayla Onyemwede makes extremely tough hustle plays. They just added Benaija Laney. And when you think about this win streak that they're on, it's not against teams at the bottom of the league. Right. They beat the Valkyries. They beat the Aces. They beat Dallas twice. They beat Atlanta. These are top teams in the league that the Mystics have been able to take down. So give the Mystics a lot of credit, and I expect them to make a run. They also, as of today, have the fifth easiest remaining schedule.
1: Washington Mystics get their seventh straight win, 95-75, their first 20-point win of the season. Seven straight wins, but first win over that span by double digits. Who should be held accountable? That's next. Sports Center All Night continues. It's ESPN Radio.
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1: In 11 seasons with the Celtics, Boston retired as number 19 in the late 70s. Immediately following his playing career, Don Nelson joined the Milwaukee Bucks as an assistant coach starting the 1976 season. 15 games into that season, he was promoted to head coach after Larry Costello was fired. Nelson spent 31 seasons in the NBA as head coach with the Bucks, Warriors, Knicks, Mavericks. Nelson retired with the most coaching wins ever. That mark was surpassed by Greg Popovich 4 years ago. Don Nelson was 86. Speaking of the NBA, the Kawhi Leonard situation back in the spotlight. He's been at the center of the NBA investigation, or more precisely, his compensation has been at the center of that NBA investigation. There's been the look into the sponsorship deal with the now bankrupt banking company, and now another undisclosed sponsorship agreement allegedly worth millions of dollars with Daktronics, the company that designed the Clippers video board inside the arena. Pablo Torre on his podcast last week saying he had a source who said the sponsorship deal was, quote, 1,000% a way to circumvent the salary cap. It was funneling money from the Clippers through Daktronics back to Kawhi. Earlier on ESPN Radio, Matt Jones, Myron Metcalf.
23: It feels like not even just a big deal for Kawhi Leonard. It feels like a big deal for the NBA. We don't know what the investigation is going to show. Apparently, according to reports, it may not be completed until sometime during next season. But if you're Kawhi Leonard, if you're Steve Ballmer, if you're the Clippers, you have to assume, I would think, Matt, that you're about to get one of the most severe punishments we have ever seen. Because one thing about Adam Silver is he will set a standard. And if, in fact, there is something that is wrong or illegal or unethical behind these deals, I think Adam Silver is going to dish out one of the worst punishments we've seen. What I have yet to see, however, is where is the definitive tie between the sponsorships, Kawhi, and the Clippers. I'm not saying they don't exist, but I think if you're Kawhi, that probably is the argument. You've been a lawyer, and I was thinking about this when I read the story. You've been a lawyer.
0: Yes.
23: I give you the chance to represent Kawhi Leonard right now, or the Clippers, or the NBA. You get those three choices, and you want to win the case. Who are you representing right now and why?
0: Well, the Clippers and Kawhi presumably would be on the same side. I guess the question would be, do you want to, if you're asking me to be the NBA and prosecute him, I think it's actually a fairly easy prosecution. I think the more interesting thing is what is Kawhi and the Clippers, what is their answer going to be? I think what they would probably say is, look, it's not crazy that an entity that has the Clippers scoreboard would choose to use the Clippers' best player, right? It wouldn't make sense for their endorsement to be Carl Towns if they do the Clippers' scoreboard. It would make sense to have a Clipper. I mean, the question will be, was this prearranged by Clippers' ownership? So if they can find out that the Clippers used these companies to pay to go around the salary cap, then I think there's an argument that you ban Steve Ballmer, although banning an owner is kind of a weird thing because he still owns the team. Kawhi, I don't think you can ban Kawhi. I mean, it's not Kawhi's job to enforce the salary cap. Kawhi's job is to make money for Kawhi. You know what I mean? The salary cap, Kawhi does not sign an agreement to abide by the salary cap. Kawhi signs an agreement with the Clippers. And if the Clippers break the rules to give Kawhi money, that's on the Clippers. It's not on Kawhi.
1: The NBA launched the investigation into the Clippers and Leonard in September. Matt and Myron, weekdays, 3 o'clock Eastern here on ESPN Radio. Now back to baseball and the Marlins putting it on the Angels.
2: On Friday, Konine tomahawks the ball. He drives one out to right. That's way deep, and it is gone. It was 39 coming in. He met it about eye high, and Griff drills his 12th home run this year.
1: He hit two on Sunday, 2 for 4. Both of the hits were home runs. Konine's first career multi-homer game as the Marlins beat the Angels 12-3.
5: Griff, your first career multi-homer game. I don't know which one was more impressive, the one with the exit velo of 115 or the one that came off a pitch that's 39 miles per hour. Do you have one that's more impressive to you?
19: Yeah, honestly, I think position player at-bats are pretty hard, so I'd say that one. I never really faced pitches that are going that slow, so that was definitely a cool one.
5: How were you able to stay on that pitch?
19: I utilized the toe tap. You know, I'm not usually a toe tapper, but I think after he threw me the first one, he slowed it way down. You have to just basically not move until it's right in front of you, so it's like hitting off a tee.
5: Well, your first home run, also very impressive, 115 miles per hour off the bat. That's the hardest hit baseball by Marlin this season. It sounded different to us on the broadcast. Did it sound different to you in the moment?
19: I didn't really hear it, honestly. I think I'm just like, I never really hear myself hit it. It definitely felt good, and I feel like I knew it right away. I think that was probably, you know, my best feeling one of the season so far.
5: You face Anderson during the offseason. How much more comfortable did that make you here today against him?
19: Yeah, I think he's a good buddy of mine, and it was definitely cool to get in the box against him, and I always love competing against him, and we face each other a lot in the offseason, so it definitely helped.
5: All right, Griff, before I let you go, 19 runs for your team these last two games. How did you see the offense come alive?
19: Yeah, just stringing together really good at-bats, you know, up and down the lineup. I think it's good to see, and I think that's what we've been missing a little bit lately, so we definitely got to keep it going, and everyone's getting hot, which is nice.
5: Thanks so much for the time, Griff. Congrats.
1: 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That's next. 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

0: Because of the injuries with the Commanders?
1: Yeah, and based upon the way Canty talks about the Commanders and Jaden Daniels, that's not even going to happen. So it's going to be a long season, Smalls. Long season.
0: CeCe, are you as high on Washington, though, with the Tunsil injury news? I know they added Steph Diggs, which was big.
2: Oh, fun, we'll get to that, Smalls. You can't jump the rabbit. We got time. We got time to get to that. We'll get to that. But here's the thing I'll say about the New York Giants. Even if Jackson Dart is your quarterback, even if he's a franchise guy, is he any better than the fourth best quarterback in the NFC East?
0: Great question. And no, he's not.
2: That's my point. As great as you can feel about the potential that the New York Giants have with John Harbaugh, and trust me, I want to believe in Big Blue. I do. I like a lot of what they've done on the defensive side of the ball. I think they're going to be awesome this upcoming season. But even with that being the case, Smalls, you have the fourth best quarterback in your division. That is hard to face if it's the state of play when it comes to your team trying to contend for a division title.
0: Yeah, you're talking about a Super Bowl MVP in Jalen Hurts. Dak finished second in the MVP race back in 2023. And Jaden Daniels, who took the Commanders to the Final Four in his rookie season. So, yeah, you're fourth best. He's Chris Canty. I'm Michelle Smallman. Coming up next, we're going to go 2-a-days with the Kansas City Chiefs. Does Patrick Mahomes have enough game changers around him? We'll break that down next on Unsportsmanlike, presented by Progressive Insurance.
3: 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Coming up Monday, do NFL super teams actually win? 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

0: NFL, mm-hmm. we've seen it with the NBA. But there's a difference in terms of those sports leagues and the strength of those brands overall. The WNBA is not there yet. And so you're wondering whether or not at this stage in the league's growth, whether or not this is something that they can weather.
1: When people were turned off by the political issues in the NFL and they said, we're not going to watch, I said, okay. Let's see about
0: that.
1: They
0: still watch.
1: And they still watch.
0: Colin Kaepernick kneeling, they still watch.
1: The league is in a stronger place than it's ever been.
0: Yeah.
1: I don't know if the W has that emotional hook with fans where they're so, and I'm not talking about diehards. I'm talking about the casual fans that have jumped on recently and have loved what they've seen in the W. I don't know if they have that same passion or that same emotional connectivity to this league as they did with the NFL. We'll see how it all plays out. But coming up next, one of our favorite ESPN NFL Insiders tells us what he's learned during his time at training camp. You'll hear that next on Unsportsmanlike, presented by Progressive Insurance.
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0: The surgery is completed, but he is expected to miss significant time, if not the season. We had anticipated that, but now it's official, according to Adam Schefter. We're going to get more on this with Commanders reporter John Keim, who's going to join us at 8:30 a.m. Eastern time. We're definitely monitoring that from Commanders camp. Coming up next here on Unsportsmanlike, we're also monitoring what's going on with the quarterback situation in Cleveland. But did their head coach, Todd Monken, let us know who QB1 is? We'll discuss it next here on Unsportsmanlike.
1: 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And Matt Eisman and Akbar Baja Piamila of American Ninja Warrior in person. 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

0: No.
1: I think this is an awesome place for the Seahawks to be. Not necessarily flying under the radar, but not having the utmost pressure on their shoulders. Not a bad place for the defending champs to be. He is Chris Canty. I'm Michelle Smallman. CeCe, I won't talk to you for a while. I'm out for about 2 weeks, so enjoy the time here on Unsportsmanlike.
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4: With all things Montana sports on the Northern News Network, I'm Ken Edelblue. It's a sure sign of summer coming to an end. The start of fall prep sports practices. AA and A golf get a jump on other sports with their first practices beginning Thursday, with a quick turnaround before the first day of competition occurring next Saturday. All other fall sports, football, volleyball, cross country, and soccer, have their first day of practice on Friday. In football, the reigning champions are as follows: Glacier in AA, Frenchtown in Class A, and Manhattan in Class B. Scobie will be looking to defend its title in 8-man, while Chester, Joplin, Inverness won the title in 6-man. Gallatin, Billings Central, and Circle will begin quests for a three-peat in AA, A, and Class C volleyball, while Shepherd is coming off its first Class B title. The Bozeman and Hardin boys have won two straight cross-country titles in AA and Class A, along with Cascade in Class C. Defending Class B boys champion is Harlem. The Hardin girls will look to extend their Class A title streak to 5, while Bozeman, Jefferson, and Drummond are the reigning champs in AA, B, and C, respectively. In golf, the defending AA champions are the Missoula Sentinel boys and Bozeman High girls, while in Class A, the Corvallis boys and Billings Central girls look to repeat. In soccer, the Gallatin and Polson boys are the reigning AA and A champs, while the defending girls champions are Billings Senior in AA and Columbia Falls in Class A.
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4: Montana's two state American Legion baseball champions have seen their seasons come to an end at Northwest Regional Tournaments. The Class AA state champion Missoula Mavericks went 0-2 in Medford, Oregon, falling 13-3 to host Medford and 8-3 to Cheyenne. 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With all things Montana sports, Ken Edelblue, Northern News Network.
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0: Williams is a walk-in. Miles Garrett is a walk-in. You know, Quentin Nelson, you know, and Patrick Mahomes, a walk-in. Travis Kelce, a walk-in. Mike Evans, probably a walk-in. Now, again, I'm not saying first balloters, but going to be in the Hall of Fame.
1: Oh, I think when you talk about like Kelce, Mahomes, and those guys,
0: those are first balloters.
1: Quentin Nelson, honestly, is going to be in that Zach Barton group of guys, I think, when it's all said and done. I'll give you an interesting one as a pass rusher for you, and we'll bring this full circle with Drew Brees getting inducted in the Hall this weekend. Cam Jordan is going to have a fascinating case when it's all said and done. He's currently 22nd in NFL history on the all-time sacks list. He had 10.5 sacks last year, and going into this year now where he was a free agent for a while and re-signed there, if he hit double digit sacks again, he'd be top 10 all time.
0: Yeah.
1: And if he got 10 again specifically, he'd be tied with Lawrence freaking Taylor for 9th overall. And everybody else, when you look at the top guys in here, the top 18 on the all-time sacks list in the NFL history are all either in the Hall of Fame or will be. Terrell Suggs and Von Miller would be the outstanding two, who will both at some point wear gold jackets in Canton. So I think Cam Jordan has a fascinating chance to cement his legacy that's probably already bound for Canton, but I think becomes a lock if all of a sudden you're top 10 all-time in sacks.
0: I look at two Cams, Cam Jordan and Cam Hayward, an interior defensive lineman who has been playing forever, right? Cam Hayward been playing forever. And you just... again, not a first balloter, but I wonder, I think Cam Hayward eventually gets into the Hall of Fame. Cam Jordan, you can go more by numbers. Cam Hayward, an interior D lineman, you won't be able to go more by numbers, though there are numbers obviously available for interior D linemen. But I think the two Cams definitely have a good shot.
1: Awesome opportunity for those guys going forward here. Great weekend for everyone in the Hall of Fame. 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All right, coming up next, Dan Graziano back from his training camp tour. We're going to dig into his notebook, including how one NFC contender is going to recover from a major injury early in training camp. That's next. It's the Golics on ESPN Radio.
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17: Good morning, I'm Scott Fredericks, and this look at the latest in Billings area news for this Monday, August 10th. Something that's been in the news a lot lately is a proposed infrastructure data center near Broadview, Montana, that would span more than 5,000 acres, making it one of the largest such projects in the country. There's been much back and forth over this issue, but the legal battle has taken another turn after Yellowstone County ruled that the petition missed the deadline to qualify for the November ballot. The chair of the Yellowstone County Commissioners, Mark Morris, says opponents of the proposed data center near Broadview can express all the frustrations they want at the lack of county oversight of the project, but the commissioner's hands are tied.
18: We only have the power that the state gives us. All things water in the state of Montana are handled by the DNRC. All things electric in this state are handled by the Public Service Commission. We don't have a say in that matter.
17: Today is day four, the 111th year of Montana Fair, and there's a lot going on. Darcy Temple of Montana Fair.
19: It will be Seniors Day, where seniors 65 and older get in free all day. That's sponsored by RubraCare, and we will have some RubraCare representatives on ground, as well as other businesses that focus on senior services. So seniors that attend the fair that day can meet and talk with these folks about what they might potentially need in their lives.
17: And that's been a look at the latest in Billings area news on ESPN Billings. This ESPN Billings local sports update for this Monday, August 10th. is a presentation of First Federal Bank and Trust, member FDIC. I'm Scott Fredericks. The Pioneer League baseball action, the offense and the pitching both showed up for yesterday's game as the Billings Mustangs took the last game of the series from the Great Falls Voyagers by a score of 22-3 at Voyager Stadium in Great Falls. Billings returns to Dealer Park tomorrow night to begin a six-game series against Glacier Range Riders. Montana Fair is underway, and wrapping up the fair this week is Rodeo Billings returning for its second year, August the 13th through the 15th. Bo Wagner, Rodeo Billings, talks about the contestants and the stock this year.
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17: And that's been a look at the latest in Billings area sports on ESPN Billings.
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22: In there before he's ready, but also before they're ready for him. You know, they want to make sure they're better on the offensive line this year than they were last year. They want to see who emerges out of this group of wide receivers that they have. And so when Mendoza goes in there, they can put him in the best possible position to succeed.
0: So obviously we want to get to the Commanders and Laramie Tunsil, but since we're talking quarterbacks, let's stay quarterbacks. The Minnesota Viking quarterback competition with J.J. McCarthy and Kyler Murray, where are we with that?
22: I was there Friday, and it sounded like they were, they didn't want to take too much longer before making a decision. The Vikings would tell you they're happy with the way both guys have responded to the competition, really the way the whole team has responded to the competition. I talked to Aaron Jones, the veteran running back, after practice on Friday, and he said, it really has brought out the best in everyone because we feel like whoever wins the competition we want them to hit the ground running. So it's on us as players to be as good as possible for both of those guys. So the vibe is good. It sounds like, overall on balance, Murray has had the better off season. And I think at this point, most people would expect it to be him. But, the day I was there Friday, McCarthy looked a little better. And then last night, apparently Murray had a rough practice in the night practice. So to the extent that they're still evaluating, maybe there's a chance for McCarthy to make up ground and win it. But, I would think unless something drastic changes, it's pointing toward Murray.
1: Talking to Dan Graziano here on the Golics on ESPN Radio. Dad referenced it, Laramie Tunsil, torn tricep in practice. What's the injury timeline for him and the impact on this team in the interim?
22: So what they're saying, what Dan Quinn said today, is they'll have a better idea on timetable once the surgery is complete. I guess that makes sense to see how extensive the damage is and how long it's going to take to recover from it. But look, this is a significant injury. I'm not telling you guys anything you don't know. This is months and months. If he's back, it would almost certainly be late in the season, and they're going to have to get by for the bulk of the season at least without him. Now, they have Brandon Coleman, who played it 2 years ago, so he knows how to do it, and they're going to give him the first shot at it before they start talking about, do we bring in someone from the outside? But, Brandon Coleman did it 2 years ago, and they still felt the need to trade for Laramie Tunsil and sign him to a big extension this offseason. So, it's a significant blow to a team that really has made its whole offseason about, let's make sure we don't ask quite so much of Jaden Daniels in terms of being Superman and carrying us as we did a couple of years ago and even last year before he got hurt.
0: Yeah, Brandon Coleman 2 years ago as a rookie out of TCU, started 12 games, started 3 last year. But as you mentioned, even though he started those 12 games, they traded for Laramie Tunsil to be the left tackle. Let's stay with linemen and look in Tampa Bay. You have Tunsil out with injuries. Vita Vea wants a trade out of Tampa Bay. Where is that situation?
22: Yeah, they're still talking. Going around to different camps, it's a topic that comes up. Most of the people I talk to with other teams are convinced that Tampa Bay won't trade him. And it's a tough trade because he's 32 years old. He's looking for a big new contract. If you are a team that wants him, you got to give up significant draft capital and give him the contract he wants at age 32. So I think the most likely outcome here is that he and the Buccaneers come to some sort of resolution and he ends up staying. Entirely possible somebody could get desperate, some injury happens to a key piece of someone's defensive line, and they decide it is worth the price. But right now, it looks like most teams I talk to are skeptical of the possibility that he actually is available.
1: Dan, we'll get you out of there on this, referencing one of the trades that did go through in a training camp we're going to cover on 2 days today in the Rams. You were in Los Angeles at Rams camp recently. What's the first and initial impressions on a defense that remade itself with guys like Trent McDuffie in the secondary and then obviously Myles Garrett acquired via trade this offseason?
22: Yeah, they have a high degree of confidence in themselves, that Rams team and that Rams defense. The players I talked to were pretty much like, look, we were already a good defense, and now you've replaced the corners with two veteran guys that have won a couple of Super Bowls, and then you bring in the defensive player of the year to rush the passer. So, yeah, Myles Garrett has made a really strong impression on his teammates. Byron Young, their young edge rusher, said, look, when I was a rookie, when I was talking to him, he said, when I was a rookie, Aaron Donald was on the team. He said, and looking back, I don't feel like I did enough to take advantage of that in terms of, you know, how he could have helped my career. So he said, I'm not making the same mistake with Myles Garrett. I'm in his ear all the time. So, yeah, it's exciting. And then, of course, there's the Aaron Donald possibility still looming that would really kind of make it look even better. So, yeah, Rams are flying pretty high here with a month to go before they open in Australia.
1: One of the big favorites going into a season that's going to be great. Dan, always appreciate the time, brother. Thanks so much, and we'll talk to you soon.
22: Guys, a pleasure being with you on ESPN Radio. Look forward
1: thanks,
22: to more
1: Dan.
22: Of it.
1: Absolutely. No, great being teammates with the great Dan Graziano yet again here at ESPN Radio. 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
5: This is Sarah Barshop covering the Rams. The biggest story for the Rams headed into the regular season is the return of Aaron Donald. While the future Hall of Fame defensive tackle hasn't made his final decision about his return, Rams head coach Sean McVay said things are going in the right direction. The question is, what would a return look like? McVay has been clear that Donald only does things if he can go all in. And those around the team expect that if Donald does decide to return, it'll be because he feels like he can still play at the same level as he did when he retired in March 2024.
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1: All right, it's 2 days here on ESPN Radio. Each day, two teams as we take you up to the 2026 NFL season. Mike Golic Jr. and Mike Golic Sr. We've got the Los Angeles Rams today. And, Dad, let's start with the expectations on that defense. We talked to Dan about the standard and the confidence they have there. If Aaron Donald does come back, do you believe this has the potential to be the best defense in the NFL this year?
0: Oh, without question. You look at the depth. Now, you have to see how they got rid of a ton of corners and picked up a couple of cornerbacks from the Chiefs, so you have to see how that all evolves in the secondary and the back seven. But as far as the rush, I mean, the depth you have on that D-line is absolutely amazing. And they had 47 sacks last year. Mm-hmm. So add Myles Garrett to that. Add, you know, the possibility of Aaron Donald to that, which I think we both think he is going to come back. Pressure on the quarterback is not going to be an issue. It's going to be the back seven. And it was a defense that was basically middle of the pack in total, middle of the pack in pass, top 12 in rush, top 10 in points, where the offense was basically top 10 or number one in everything. They were seventh in sacks. So, yeah, they'll be the best, possibly the best pass rushing team if you don't just count sacks, though they may obviously pass Denver in that. We'll see. Denver has been incredible the last couple of years, but the potential is there. That's why people are asking the question, is it the Rams or the field, which I still think is a little early to be saying that, but it's going to be a stacked defense, and we saw last year's Super Bowl team, Seattle, basically win with a really, really, really strong defense.
1: Seattle Seahawks, who are in their division. Yeah. So, yeah, I'm with you. The Rams of the field talk probably a bit premature. Dan's point about the impact of Myles Garrett elsewhere on that Rams defense and in that meeting room. Worth noting, last year, the NFL's fifth youngest defense belonged to the Los Angeles Rams. It had been a team that went from belief them picks to the youth movement with some of those guys up front that are still there and could be the beneficiary. And to your point, they were able to get a lot of pressure. That's a great advantage for Myles Garrett, who everyone knew was going to be the focal point anytime you played a very good Browns defense last year. On the other side, that move, Trent McDuffie in the secondary that they overhauled, that was the weakness when push came to shove down the stretch of the season. They patched all the holes on that side. Offensively, you return Matthew Stafford, who's the reigning MVP. Nate Shieldhouse takes over as offensive coordinator, who was in the building last year, even though we know Sean McVay is dialing up the plays. Do all the other offseason moves, Dad, still call into question even more the Ty Simpson pick in the NFL draft? Has that aged any better in your mind than it did back in April when the pick was made?
0: No, it doesn't. I think I can't remember where you were on that. I was kind of questioning the Ty Simpson pick. And when you're in position, it's kind of like LeBron and the Lakers. You know, you have to go for it every single year with all your moves until LeBron isn't there anymore or LeBron goes to a secondary role. You have a high-powered offense right now. Do you add to it or to the team? Now, you add it to the defense, obviously, with Myles Garrett, the possibility of Aaron Donald coming back, the cornerbacks that we talked about. Do you add another piece to try and solidify this run? Because Matthew Stafford isn't long. He's more on the, obviously, the back end of his career than the front end. And then you have to hope that Ty Simpson is the answer in the future. You have no idea, zero idea about that. So I was a little surprised at that move, though they didn't have a ton of holes to fill. You're looking at solidifying parts of that team to make a run because, again, not only are you trying to win the Super Bowl, but last year's Super Bowl champ came from your own division, as we just mentioned.
1: I mean, there's other areas on offense. We all thought maybe a third receiver, maybe depth on the offensive line. That's the one position people have pointed to as that being a thing that could be that hole in the iron side of an otherwise great team. I understand after the Myles Garrett trade got made where people said, well, the Rams will be without first round picks coming up again, so you had to do this now because Stafford's getting older. And people could maybe use examples like the Green Bay Packers and Jordan Love. The difference is Jordan Love was, I think, more widely viewed as a guy with major upside as a prospect who coming out of Utah State, a lot of people were excited about. Ty Simpson, it was a lot more divided, and a lot of people wondered if maybe he was pulled up because this was such a lackluster quarterback draft class overall. I get Sean McVay lives there, and he's constantly found ways to innovate. Last year, the multi-tight end sets that came out of nowhere and became the calling card for this team were another example of that, but I'm with you. I still look and say, with the opportunity you have with all the other signals sent this year, that's pick for me for that player in particular that I was only but so sold on, still a head scratcher.
0: I'll be interested, you know, and these are all obvious things to talk about for the Rams. I'm wondering also on offense, in your thought, does Blake Corum get more carries to not work Kyren Williams into the dust? Kyren Williams the last 3 years has had almost 800 carries, I believe, if I'm doing my quick math correctly. Almost 800 carries. He catches a ball out of the backfield. He had 259 carries last year, 316 the year before. And Blake Corum had, I think, 145 carries last year. I'm just wondering if they split that one a little bit more.
1: Yeah, I wouldn't be surprised. I mean, Sean McVay clearly has a type, very similarly built backs, both coming out of prominent Midwest institutions in Notre Dame and Michigan.
0: Yeah.
1: The key difference among them, Kyren Williams, one of the best pass-protecting running backs in the NFL. Blake Corum certainly benefited from that in that room and looks very good. But yeah, wouldn't be surprised if they split that up more, especially if they decide to stick with what was such a heavy, downhill, middle-of-the-line running attack like we saw last year. We'll leave you with this, because it is important with the Los Angeles Rams. One of the things that undid them last year, Dad, and one of the biggest differences between them and the eventual Super Bowl champion Seahawks, awful on special teams. According to FTN, finished 26th in special teams DVOA last year, changed kickers. Bubba Ventrone comes in to coach special teams. That's a group they need regression to the mean in a bad way. Because, Dad, you know this, special teams doesn't get talked about until it's a problem. And unfortunately for the Rams last year, it became a problem far too often in games that mattered.
0: All I have to say is I got moved to the Monday night game, October 12th, in Los Angeles. Bills at Rams.
1: Woo!
0: I'm excited about that one.
1: Get your popcorn ready. Two-a-days with the Rams, who are Super Bowl or bust this year. The expectations crystal clear for one of the best teams in the NFL. Hour number two, we'll talk about the Kansas City Chiefs, the dynasty that defined an era, and how they get back onto their winning ways after a down 2025 season. 888-729-3776, 888-SAY-ESPN. Coming up next, we talked about it with Dan Graziano. Do you really want your star pass rusher fighting your quarterback in camp? We'll go back into the vault for some premium Eagles fight stories with Dad next on the Golics.
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11: Still sunny, still smoky, and still warm. I'm Ed McIntosh from Q2. Mid to lower 90s for the highs today and again on Tuesday. Areas of smoke will persist through at least Tuesday evening. Mostly sunny, mid 80s on Wednesday, but a chance of rain by Wednesday night. Cooler the rest of the week with a chance of rain. 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

0: The Las Vegas Raiders reported to camp. New head coach Clint Kubiak has named a starting quarterback.
1: It's important for me to be fair to the players is to put the best player out there. When we go out to practice, Kirk Cousins is the starting quarterback.
2: Tom Brady knew that he wanted a veteran to start the season, so Kirk Cousins will be the starter. It'll be him, it looks like, on opening day, and they're going to bring along Fernando Mendoza at a very slow and casual pace.
3: Kirk Cousins is not taking that job at that point in the calendar unless he feels really good about his prospects of being the week one starter.
4: 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At The Golics on social media is where you find us. 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Hour number two, going to be looking for your best workplace team bonding experiences. We're making the trip up to Bristol in a few weeks at the beginning of September. We're trying to get the ESPN Radio crew all together for something. And super producer Devin Kane has been out here in the streets workshopping plenty of different ideas. So I want to get to Devin in hour number two with some of that. I think we've got some interesting ideas. But if you've got a story of the best team bonding experience or one that went disastrously wrong at your workplace, we want to hear all those. Speaking of team bonding, though, Dad, you just heard it in the bump back there. We talked to Graziano about it earlier in the show. The Raiders supposedly had their new quarterback, Kirk Cousins, star pass rusher Max Crosby, get in a fight in practice so bad that they were held out of team periods during Saturday's practice for disciplinary reasons. So are you buying this? Because I have not yet seen video of this that's not AI slop on my timeline. If someone can't produce it soon, I'm thinking about becoming a Kirk Cousins, Max Crosby fight truther. I'm not sure this happened.
5: Oh, so you're going that far. Okay, all right. I see you. As when Dan said it, when I answered Dan, this is not sending a message. I mean, in my opinion, the only message it's sending is anybody that's secure on the roster and not in danger of getting cut, which I would start swinging immediately to get kicked out of practice if I were in the upper echelon of that team to get a day off of practice. So I don't really think it's sending a message.
4: Now, if you were looking to send a message, and if you're Clint Kubiak coming in, reportedly the source of this was during a team period, Crosby hit Kirk Cousins twice, and on the second hit to his arm, which is the one no-no. You'll hear it in every training camp you go to at every level of football, is stay out of the cylinder. The quarterback's essentially got a halo in addition to the red jersey, because the last thing you want in practice is your quarterback's arm getting hit when he thinks that he's safe, when the bullets aren't live, and now all of a sudden you're down the most important position in football going into the season. So I can understand wanting to send that message if you're the head coach, Dad, of saying, hey, we don't touch the quarterback during practice. We know what the situation's been here, and we're not trying to replicate that again.
5: So let me ask you a question, Mike, as a former offensive lineman, and whenever we talk about fights, and by the way, let me preface this by saying I was on the lower end of actual talent in the NFL. I fought a lot. I was a line stepper. That's kind of how I made up for it, so I didn't mind a good fight. Should we not have been reading that the O-line had to be pulled off Max Crosby? He hit their quarterback twice, which is a no-no. That is absolutely a no-no. And even I think Max Crosby even admitted that. Shouldn't it have read the O-line was kicked out of practice because they all jumped Max Crosby?
4: No question. And it's difficult because if I'm assuming this is the starting O-line and with Kirk Cousins. So while the Raiders may not all have the most job security across that offensive line, at the very least, Tyler Linderbaum's got more money than God. He should be out there choke slamming Max Crosby and trying to make a statement there. It is the number one red flag. If you see training camp videos anywhere of a quarterback getting hit and the five offensive linemen aren't immediately going over to apply some sweet chin music to whoever did it, you have to start asking some questions about the roster construct there. So, Dad, my first question when this all happened, and I texted it in our show group chat to you, you were a part of one of the most fearsome Eagles defenses and one of the most fearsome defenses in NFL history in the late 80s, early 90s Philadelphia Eagles defense with you, the late Reggie White, the late Jerome Brown, Clyde Simmons, all the rest of these guys. Randall Cunningham, your quarterback, did he ever haul off and try and swing on anyone and your guys' defense in practice got heated up?
5: No, I don't think Randall would ever think about that. Though there was a time when Buddy Ryan was our head coach that he said, because we would fight a lot and coaches would get involved and we would, say, wait, a coach is getting involved. We can't do anything to a coach. Buddy Ryan actually said, if there's a fight and a coach gets involved, he's open to get hit. Basically saying if a coach jump in, he was fair game.
4: Honestly, I respect that. Yeah. Because I've always had a problem with coaches putting hands on the merchandise when usually that's not a two-way street. So you're telling me Buddy Ryan, who promoted fighting probably more than any other coach in NFL history, said coaches are fair game. I have a weird amount of respect for that.
5: Yep, he said coaches are fair game. And no, Randall never jumped into a fight. We fought all the time. Buddy, if he didn't think somebody or questioned somebody's toughness, would put him in a drill where he knew there'd be a fight to see if they would fight. Now, as a defense, especially a D-line, we had no problem fighting. There was a one-on-one drill that we did one time, and Ron Solt was on our team at this point, a very tough offensive lineman, played a lot of his years with the Colts. There was, Mike, literally a fight every single one-on-one pass rush, not just between the two, the D-lineman and the O-lineman, but everybody would jump in. Everybody would jump in. Now, this was mostly instigated by Jerome Brown and Ron Solt, who went against one another at various times in this drill. But literally every time, there was all like 10 of us on both sides jumped in, and it was a scrum. To the point where they stopped the drill at one point. Ron Solt said he was going to his car to get his gun. And Jerome Brown said, I'm going to beat you to your car to get my gun. I mean, this is where it got. Now, obviously, nobody was getting a gun, but that's where this got. They broke up the drill. So fast forward, we go through practice. We go through team two-minute drill. There's more scuffles, but now it's team and two-minute drill, so you got to keep playing. Practice ends, and the O-line goes in. The D-line, we stayed out a little longer with our coach, Dale Hopp. So when you walk at Westchester, where our camp was, when you walk to the defensive lockers, you walk by the showers. So D-line, we finish extra stuff. We went up the hill, and we're walking in the locker room carrying our pads. We just had we were carrying our shells. We had our cleats and our lowers on. And as we're walking by the shower, Ron Heller, one of the toughest offensive linemen I've ever played against and with, comes walking out of the shower, obviously buck naked, right? And he's like, hey, Jerome, all is cool. And Jerome just starts swearing at him. Ron squares off in a boxing stance, buck naked. Buck naked. It was unbelievable. And then the rest of the O-line come out buck naked, and we're standing there with our cleats on. And I had to use my cleats in that fight, no doubt about it. But yeah, and then it just dispersed from there.
4: Naked fights and going to the car for the gun. Safe to say the Eagles would have been well covered in 2026.
6: 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Ipe Mitsuhara ran up gambling debts to a Southern California bookmaking operation.
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0: 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Billy, you're on with the Golics here on ESPN Radio. What's your story?
1: Hey, fellas. How are you?
0: Good.
1: I would have to say, my favorite of all time, there's been a couple good ones, but my favorite was go-kart racing. We were a tech company, and we had the marketing for some business development folks, for the administration, for the engineering team. And it got so competitive, we got black flagged and thrown out, told never to come back.
2: Wow. That's my fear. And we were just talking in the break, Randy Scott, of SportsCenter fame, told a story of in Florida where he was at a go-kart place and he got kicked out because he said rubbing is racing, but they don't really want that at a go-kart place. That would be my fear, that it would be fun cut too short too quickly because we would get tossed.
0: Yeah, I think we probably have a good, but to me, that shows the competitive spirit of the team. It's like in all the movies when, like, Remember the Titans, or no, it was the Replacements, where they all go to jail together and they learn how to dance. That's what brings you closer together, hardships like that. We need a good story like that coming out of this, what we'll call the ESPN Radio Summit. Let's go to Dylan in South Dakota. Dylan, you're on with the Golics. You're on ESPN Radio. What's your worst team bonding story?
3: Well, thanks, fellas. New morning drinking game. Shot of coffee every time Junior says dad or Notre Dame gets mentioned. And I'm officially caffeinated. First off, Adam Vinatieri, Sodak's finest. Of course, we know all-time score, 2,673, 44 in a row, 28 game winners. But did you guys know 38 career tackles, true athlete at Rapid City Central, dozens of solo tackles. 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Karaoke, Bubs was born for that. Plank hold, Bub's back was born for that. A wing eating contest, 100-meter dash, breath holding contest, under soapy water, eyes open, javelin catching in an 8-foot dunk contest, DK, Operation Domination. My team bonding, Oregon State rowing team, spring training, rented houseboats on Lake Shasta. Excellent. You could launch the cruise shells right from the houseboat. Until six days in, the septic system got overflowed. It leaked everywhere. Of course, we were lazy college kids with our clothes and everything on the floor. And from that day, the guilty, my buddy, S rhymes with it, Water Shambers nickname was born.
0: Wow. Incredible stuff. Wow. Dylan, thank you for the call there. Nothing worse than being on the receiving end of a bad septic tank issue. As someone that went through that hellscape with a friend of mine and my brother in Chicago, the great poo flood of 2014 in our Chicago apartment, you never recover from the smell, the sights, and every feeling associated with that experience.
2: I you know, he mentioned a couple of physical things. Boy, the dude really got a lot of topics in.
0: Did. Efficient.
2: I'm not into, like, you know, the team bonding obstacle course type thing. I'm not into something where I can possibly get hurt.
0: Well, right? Did I hear javelin catching?
4: I was just
0: going to
4: say.
0: I mean, I think he's trying to kill some of us.
2: Yeah. Open water, open eyes under soapy water. I mean, what are we doing?
4: I'm not trying to get hit by a javelin by Chris Canty. Like, I don't need that happening.
0: I also want to see, like, I'm sure we got a couple of track and field guys there. Again, Chris Canty, Harry Douglas, both former high-level athletes. I couldn't throw a javelin right now. There's no way I'd even get it to land.
2: You know, and a 100-meter dash? I mean, are you kidding? What would just rip your hamstrings right now. And I don't care how good of an athlete we once were, anybody once was, a Harry Douglas or a Chris Canty, they're going to pull something running a 100-meter dash.
0: I went to the combine a couple of years ago for the first time. I didn't go as a player and I hadn't been to cover it. And they had me go through and actually do a bunch of the events. And I was coming off a back injury, wasn't feeling my best shape. And I ran the 40-yard dash. And at the end of it, my groins, it felt like when you see fall off the bone meat, where they just hold it up off the barbecue pit. I could feel the individual ligaments and tendons starting to separate from the bone. And I just throttled down because the one thing I wasn't going to do was leave there injured. And the one thing I promise you that we're not going to do for any amount of competitive juice when it comes to the ESPN Radio Summit is come out of that with an adult injury. It's my greatest fear in life is having to explain to my peers and coworkers as an almost 37-year-old man why I'm going around on a scooter with my foot in some sort of brace.
2: Plus, knowing your speed, we could tell when you're running full speed and when you throttle it down, there's really no difference.
0: No, there never was. I trained for 3 months for a pro day to run a 5.38 hand time at my pro day at Notre Dame. It's a wonder the NFL didn't come calling readily and early and often. What? It's not like you'd be any better at this point. The rookie of the year over here. My dad's got knees that both need replacing, a new shoulder and one that's going to be on its way here shortly. But for some reason, when he gets on the treadmill at Orange Theory, we call him the rookie of the year because despite the injury, it seems to help him actually slingshot through the treadmill a little bit more. So you might be sneaky in the old man division. I don't know who we'd put you up against because, like, we can't have you running against Harry Douglas. That'd be unfair.
2: I don't want anything physical. I want nothing physical in any of these competitions. No obstacle course, no nothing. That is just disaster waiting to happen.
0: All right, so at this point we know trivia is going to probably be in the mix.
2: Yeah.
0: We're going to probably have bowling in the mix. I think there's bowling alley close by in Bristol. We're going to have to get the karaoke in the mix there. So I think we'll probably have one more day together. That fourth event going to be up in the air, and we'll figure out at the Golics on social media if you got advice that any of our callers didn't get to here. Unfortunately, the underwater eye-open soap and the javelin toss might get lost. We'll see what Rich Eisen's specialty is. He's up next here on ESPN Radio.
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16: 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And now, it's Rich Eisen.

0: forehead.
1: Man, everybody got something.
0: Everybody. Yeah. Scoring points everywhere. Vinatieri.
1: Vinatieri. What a legend.
0: That was a first.
2: He just ticked off everybody.
0: Oh, my goodness gracious. 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
8: Montana News on the Northern News Network. I'm Ken Adelblue. One of Montana's most recognizable landmarks has temporarily disappeared from the Helena skyline. Crews removed the iconic Montana statue from atop the state capitol dome last week as part of a major restoration project. The statue will undergo preservation work designed to protect it for future generations before eventually returning to its familiar spot overlooking the capitol. The future of the Billings Mustangs at Dealer Park remains uncertain after the Billings City Council approved a one-year extension of the team's current lease, delaying negotiations over a proposed long-term agreement. Mayor Mike Nelson says the city's concerns involve more than just dollars and cents.
9: The council and the staff heard loud and clear from the community when they initially passed the levy for the stadium that it was going to be a multi-use facility, and quite honestly, that's not the way it turned out.
8: Keeping you connected, this is the Northern News Network.
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8: The 120th Airlift Wing is preparing to put a new $33 million fuel facility into service at the Montana Air National Guard Base in Great Falls. Leaders cut the ribbon Friday on the complex, which replaces decades-old underground fuel tanks with modern, double-walled, above-ground storage. Officials say the new system will also double fueling speeds, cutting truck turnaround times in half. The facility is expected to be fully operational in early September. Could progressive Democrats be gaining momentum heading into November's midterm elections? A new Reuters Ipsos poll suggests some of their key proposals have support beyond the party's base. The survey found independent voters showing support for ideas including Medicare for all and higher taxes on billionaires. Independents could play a critical role in determining whether Republicans maintain control of Congress. I'm Ken Adelblue, Northern News Network.
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1: Montana News on the Northern News Network. I'm Ken Adelblue. Wildfire activity continues across Montana, with the Department of Natural Resources and Conservation reporting 9 active large fires statewide. 5 new fires were reported over the past 24 hours, with 79 fires recorded during the past week. So far this year, Montana has seen nearly 1,600 wildfires, burning more than 86,800 acres. While the over 200,000 Montana Fair attendees will have plenty of carnival rides, entertainment, and food at their disposal, Metropark General Manager Stoney Field says 4-H is still the driving force behind the fair.
2: We're really trying to keep that community agricultural base here at Montana Fair and bringing opportunities for these kids to showcase the work and the hard efforts that they put in to have their projects here.
1: Montana Fair runs through August 15th at Billings Metropark. Keeping you connected, this is the Northern News Network.
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1: Citizens for a Better Flathead is urging continued public comment on a proposed 97-slip commercial marina in Big Fork Bay. Even though the Polson-based developer withdrew the application last week, the group wants the Flathead Conservation District to tighten its review process, including requiring complete engineering and environmental studies up front, reviewing the cumulative impacts of the marina and stream-back development together, examining how possible changes to the Swan River Dam could affect stream flow, and allowing more time for public and independent expert review. 40-year-old Benjamin George Walking Eagle Sr. of Poplar is scheduled to be sentenced Wednesday in federal court after pleading guilty to transferring obscene material to a minor. Federal prosecutors say Walking Eagle sent sexually explicit messages and material to a 14-year-old girl. He faces a maximum of 10 years in prison, along with a possible fine up to $250,000. I'm Ken Adelblue, Northern News Network.
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6: shoes. We have ninjas who compete in suits, you know, the classy ninja, like a full-on three-piece.
11: Like the way I run my 40-yard dash?
6: Yes, yes. But only he has a vest on.
12: It's swimming. Some people go Speedos. Others go the boxer briefs. And whatever suits your style of running.
11: Okay.
12: I tend to choose the baggier clothing.
11: Understood.
12: For reasons that are hard to grasp.
11: I do that. Seriously, somebody's in a three-piece suit doing it.
6: Three-piece suit. You got to look him up. The classy ninja dude did a 360 on the warped wall, just decided, like, you know, I'm going to do this in a suit, dress shoes and all. Like, and I mean, it's unbelievable.
12: How that's not a commercial. Like, those remember those Stride Right shoes the women could play basketball in?
11: Stride Right shoes.
12: Here's a suit, gentlemen, you could be a ninja warrior in and still go close deals with Gordon Gekko.
11: Are you guys... are we going to have a Tom McCann drop? I remember going to those shoe stores as a kid. Oh my God, stepping in that.
6: Oh, and the little
11: thing. And that thing to put your foot in, and they'd have that fader that would go down and touch your toes. Right?
6: If anybody is born like 1989, they would be like, what are you guys talking about?
11: I know.
12: I know. We're old. What are we going to say?
6: Speak for yourself, man.
12: We're vintage. Oh. We're classic. We're classic is what we're saying.
11: So what was the first meeting like with you two?
6: First meeting was audition, right?
11: Was it really?
12: Yeah.
6: Yeah, I auditioned, but I didn't remember. It was in the old, in L.A., old A. Smith Studios, the production. And I went in there and... He's like, all right, react to what you watch. And I just kind of was going on. And
11: what'd they show you? Like an actual...
6: Season 2, maybe Season 3 Ninja. Mm-hmm. And I started just going, and I kind of went in WWE style, just like, oh, shoot, look at that. And Matt's right there. And then he was like, hey, what's up, da-da-da. And then I took off. And at that time, I had gotten like 1,000 no's going on audition. So I took off, didn't really get a chance to really connect with you, right?
12: Well, as soon as you left, we just started slow clapping. It was clear he was the guy. He followed, though. He did have a big act to follow. Warren Sapp.
11: Sapp.
12: Wow.
11: Who I just saw over the weekend, by the way. Sapp was...
12: Yeah.
13: Wow.
6: Did you? Wow.
12: Yeah.
6: I did not know. This is the first time I've been hearing
12: this. Sapp. He said he wanted to take me out partying, but I said, I think we're going to go with Akbar.
11: So Sapp tried out, you're saying?
12: He tried out, and he was great. Was great. But when Akbar came in, it was just like, you know... It's like, it's probably when they saw Ryan Gosling walk in for the Notebook audition. Like, that's the guy. That's the guy America's going to fall in love with.
6: Wow.
12: I don't know what I was
11: The Ryan Gosling.
6: I appreciate that, man. By the way,
11: Ryan Gosling in Notebook coming off the Stride Right reference.
12: I've got a 7-month-old. I am very much in what can make my wife happy mode, Rich. So
11: 7 months?
12: Yeah.
6: Best dad ever.
12: Best
6: dad ever.
12: It's like a reminder that I'm not doing enough.
11: 7 months.
6: Yeah, it's so cool to see Matt as a dad, man. It is like that is it's a different Matt.
12: Yeah.
11: Okay. Are you setting up obstacle courses at home to crawl through?
12: Literally, I had to go get weights and like reinforce the little crib fence because he was already doing like prison riot style, like trying to break.
11: Trying to get out.
12: It's gonna be like Andy Dufresne. He's gonna tunnel through the couch. Where to go? Zihuataneo.
6: Hey, Matt, you on fire right now, man. You are on fire.
12: Well, I had to get up early this morning with him, and my wife is not going to... She does everything, so...
11: Fantastic.
12: It's been amazing, though.
11: What's your son's name?
12: James McIntosh, and we call him Big Mac.
13: Oh, yeah.
12: And he's a little delight.
6: Brother, tell him what you told me in the green room. I said, how big is he? Because, you know, Matt's a tall dude.
12: Yeah. He's 97th percentile height, 20th percentile weight. So clearly he got his figure from his mom.
11: Okay.
12: She's a little more lean than I am.
11: Okay.
6: He said right now he's pointing towards wide receiver.
12: Oh, yeah.
6: Wide receiver. I was like, that sounds like a D lineman.
12: Let's be honest. You've seen me run. He's pointing more towards wide receivers coach.
11: Yes. Who was on your team when you were a rookie?
6: Oh, man, rookie year was Charles Woodson, Rod Woodson, John Perella, Dana Stubblefield, Rich Gannon, Charlie Garner, Barry Sims.
11: Was this Gruden?
6: No, Gruden. This is Callahan.
11: Oh, okay.
6: This is Callie. Callie. Yeah, Chuck Bresnahan, defensive coordinator. Remember Chuck Bresnahan?
11: Of course I do.
6: Yeah, Chuck Bresnahan. Jim Harbaugh. Was a quality control coach.
12: Wow.
11: Damn.
6: Yeah, Jim Harbaugh.
11: Wait a minute. So your rookie season was the Super Bowl season?
6: Was the year after.
11: Year after.
6: Year after, and you couldn't tell me nothing. I was like, oh boy, man, this is, come in as an undrafted, like, I know we're going to go to the Super Bowl. And since that year, the Raiders have not been, you know, what the Raiders should be. And so...
11: So you're the mush, is what you're saying. You're the franchise mush.
13: What would
6: I'm sensitive about that. I grew up with the Los Angeles Raiders, and so I'm a Raiders fan. So it happens in my mind, like dang, was it like they got me as a free agent, and they were like, oh, this guy, he's just effed up everything. Like, you know what I mean?
11: In all seriousness, though, and I'm sure you heard this, the conversation about that Super Bowl night, you know, after Barrett Robbins, may he rest in peace. That the game plan changed overnight because, you know, that's what everyone's saying, that somebody said, we're changing our game plan up.
6: Is that from upstairs?
11: Oh, I mean, there's only one way things flow.
6: You hear upstairs, this comes from upstairs.
11: That was the conversation that happened. So then you show up there, but that's both Woodsons, man.
6: Yeah, Woodsons. Man, that was a stacked team. Bill Romanowski, right. He was the first one to tell me, welcome to the team. You know, ever tell you that story?
11: No.
13: Did he by spitting?
6: So there's the auxiliary. No, he didn't do it. Although he did punch somebody in the face, but you know.
11: By the way, that's the aside of the year there. Although he did punch somebody in the face.
12: Romanowski is the ultimate guy. Love him when he's on your team. Despise him any other time.
6: Bill was the first one to tell me congratulations. I was in. There's the auxiliary locker room that they put the. You know, it's like we call it the dead man walking. This is the old Oakland Raiders facility. And then you have the main locker room. I was never in the main locker room. So I'm like, oh man, like, you know, kind of the writing is on the wall.
11: Right.
6: And my dumb butt thought, well, if they can't see me, I forgot the time. I was like 4 p.m. I think Eastern time, 1 p.m. is like the final roster or something like that.
11: Right.
6: And I'm hiding behind the door, and I have my little Nike watch that, you know, you get from the, you know, if you got a little sponsorship, they give you the watch, and I have it underneath the glove, and I'm watching the time. I'm like, dang, if I go out there late, then I'm going to get cut because I came to practice late. But if I go out there, then the Grim Reaper's going to come get me. I'm like, dang, like, I'm like, oh, frick it. 12:57, let me just run out there. And I'm running, and I get a big old slap on my butt. I'm like, damn, they got me. I turn around, hey, congratulations. Hey, you have a nickname? I was like, it's two syllables, bro. Akbar. Congratulations. That was Bill Romanowski telling me you made the team.
11: He told you?
6: He told me, yeah. Before I got there, and when the horn went, I just started crying. Like, you know,
11: Okay.
6: Yeah.
11: So you got out there.
6: I got out there. 53 told me. Yeah, 53 told me.
11: That's great.
6: Yeah.
12: It's the beginning of the redemption arc for Bill Romanowski.
11: Is that how you told him he made American Ninja?
12: That was it.
11: Oh, he was hiding out?
13: Thank you. No idea?
6: Like, congratulations.
11: Slapped him on the butt. Off we go. Any new wrinkles for season 18 we should know about?
6: You know, I think what you just saw right there, the head-to-head. I mean, just really intensity.
12: We had the triple header.
6: The triple header.
12: We had the triple header where three people were on the course simultaneously. That's when we sell the whole seat, but you'll only need the edge, Ridge.
11: Sure.
12: It has been so fun. As I know, it's shameless. It has been so fun getting to see us challenge these ninjas and then see them rise to the occasion. And the racing has been spectacular. We got a kid who's looking to go back-to-back.
6: Yeah.
12: But there's a lot of young talent out there who want to have a say in it.
6: Yeah, it is. And to me, it feels so much like what you're watching. Like, I saw you just watching you, and I know how much you guys love sports and how much you love sports, but you're watching it, and you're just, like, you're on the edge of your seat. And, you know, in the past where we've seen the finals used to be, you know, you against this monster course. Now we're seeing these ninjas compete against each other, and we're putting the fastest, the strongest against each other. That type of intensity, when you watch it in just that short frame, it is edge of the seat type of competition, you know?
11: And where'd you shoot it?
12: Vegas, baby.
11: Vegas.
12: The only city that can handle the energy.
6: Yeah. And we get to, you know, during this time too, when we're filming, we get a chance to sneak in and go see some Raider games. Okay. You know, we've got a little field access.
12: It's nice when you go with Akbar and you're actually in the booth with other players, right? Although you're not getting a hot dog. Those are all smoking.
11: That was last year?
6: That was last year.
11: Oh, and look how well the team did.
13: Oh, come on.
11: Is this wrong?
6: Bro, you got a problem here?
13: You see the size of this man?
12: I can just see Fernando Mendoza with a tear falling down his eye.
6: So let me ask you, how do you think the Raiders are going to do this year?
11: I'm really like Fernando Mendoza.
6: Okay.
11: I just don't know when he's going to get out there.
6: Yeah.
11: When do you think he's going to get out there?
6: Kurt Bowers, Max Crosby.
11: I mean, they've got, I like, you know, when they thought they didn't have a Crosby, they're like, let's break the bank on Linderbaum and get our center for our future first overall pick. Let's go and get that set up.
6: Yeah.
11: Let's get Cousins to set up the quarterback room.
6: Yeah, I think Cousins.
11: And they've made some really good moves.
6: They did.
11: This year's just about, you know, getting Kubiak up and running as an HC and see what's going on with the quarterback.
6: Yeah, you got temporary expectations. Like, that's what I've done as a fan. You know, I'm mostly, you know, I speak as a fan of the Raiders.
11: Right.
6: Going, I don't want to get too high, because you get too high, then all of a sudden you're back at that feeling disappointed. But maybe it's when the expectations are low or mid, that's when the Raiders step up.
11: Why are you laughing, man?
12: Because this sounds like great parental advice. Like, listen, son, I'm just going to aim low so I'm not disappointed.
6: This is what I do as a Raiders fan.
11: I have been around the Baja Biamila family. And the Asamoah family. Like, if you aren't, like, basically finding world peace or curing the most difficult disease, you are a failure.
12: Yes.
11: I have been around these.
12: Yeah.
11: So.
12: It's true.
11: It ain't.
6: Did you just call me a diplomat? Like, is that what you just said? Like,
11: no, I'm just saying, like, you're in your family's senses of success. And
6: I appreciate that.
11: I've been around it. I've seen it. I walk around. I'm like, I don't even know what I'm doing.
6: I'm going to ask you, how do you think the Raiders are going to do this year?
11: So I've avoided the...
6: Yes, you have. Okay. Oh, you think I was going to let you off? I mean, this is the Rich Eisen show. I want you to claim the Raiders' name right now. You will announce them. You will announce them as the AFC West champions.
11: I don't think that's going to happen.
6: Why would you say that?
11: Because...
6: Say God forbid. That's what my mom would say. God forbid.
11: This is an you-never-know league, clearly.
6: Okay.
11: You never know. Anything can happen. You're a Bronco, right?
6: Yeah. Ugh.
11: Okay, and... Well,
12: how dare you?
11: I think this man's team has a much better shot at repeating as champions than your team has at winning the division. I will never put anything past anything Max Crosby wants to speak into existence.
6: Okay.
11: And I, you know, Genty and Bowers and, you know, Cousins is a very good quarterback.
6: Yeah.
11: I just think
6: love
11: the Chargers are better. The Broncos are better. And the Chiefs are better. So...
6: You just say that right in my face like that, huh? Like, you don't feel guilty that you're just lying to the people?
11: No.
6: You just lie. You just sit here lying to your team.
11: I'd be lying if I'm speaking what I believe.
6: But your belief could be wrong.
11: This is going to be... Pardon me.
12: I feel like a bat is coming here.
11: No. Pardon me. Put up the schedule.
6: And
12: he's going to break it down in your face.
6: Okay.
11: He's going to break it down.
6: Okay.
11: We play the win-loss game.
6: Right. Okay.
11: I need the actual auto lead as a pirate, please, for this man.
6: Okay. All right, here we go.
11: Win-loss, sir.
6: All right,
11: what happens opener against the Dolphins?
6: I don't hear the autumn win. Okay, all right, good.
12: Weird.
6: All right. Oh, nice. Oh, that puts me in there. Dolphins, that's a win. That's a win.
11: Then they're at the Chargers.
6: They're at the Chargers. There's no tie here in this situation.
11: Oh, nice.
6: I'm going to go Raiders on this first one.
11: 2-0 at the Saints.
6: They're going to win. They're going to start off 3-0.
11: 3-0. Wouldn't that be amazing? Yeah. Now the Chiefs come to town. What happens then?
6: That one, they're going to be coming off of a big high off the Saints. They're going to take the an L right there against the Kansas City Chiefs.
11: 3-1, they're at the Patriots.
6: Yep, 3-1 at the Patriots. Everybody's going to go, oh, yeah, the Raiders, and the Patriots, and then the Raiders are going to be feeling themselves, like, you know, trying to come back. Uh-huh. They're going to take an L on that one.
11: Okay, 3-2, now home for the Bills.
6: Yep, and then they're going to come, yep. Josh Allen.
11: Is yep another word for loss?
6: That's a 500. We're at 500. That's okay.
11: All right, 3-0 now, 3-3. Now the Rams pay visit.
6: Now we're pissed. We are pissed. The highest level of pistivity, we come out and we beat the Raiders.
11: Yes. You beat the Rams.
6: The Rams. We come out and beat the Rams, the LA Rams.
11: All right.
6: Yep.
11: Now 4-3 at the Jets.
6: Come on. Come on. Yeah.
11: Okay. 5-3 now at the Niners.
6: We slip to the Niners.
11: Mm.
6: Yeah, we slip to the Niners. That's
11: 5-4. Seahawks at Raiders.
6: We beat the Seahawks.
11: 6-4.
6: Ninja Warrior. We see that. That's at in Denver, Mile High. Come on, man. What? Come on, Raiders.
11: 7-4.
6: Seven and four
11: at the Browns.
6: Yeah.
11: 8-4.
6: Thank you. Chargers at the Raiders. You already knew the silence.
11: Chargers at the Raiders. You sweep them?
6: No, we don't sweep them. They come back and they win this one.
11: 8-5 Broncos. Broncos now in Vegas.
6: Yeah. Bye. Bye.
11: You sweep them?
6: Yeah.
11: We sweep them.
6: Oh, yeah.
11: 9-6 Titans at Raiders.
6: Titans, we win.
11: 10-10. What's he got? What are you? 1, 2, 3, 4, 5. 10-5 at the Cardinals.
6: Yeah, 10-5 at the Cardinals. We win.
11: 11-5 at the Chiefs.
6: Andy Reid upsets it. We're going thinking that this was going to be a big one, and we ended up going into overtime beating the Kansas City Chiefs. You thought I was going somewhere else with it, didn't you?
11: I did.
6: Yeah.
11: You ran the okey-doke on me. Yep. 7, 8, 9, 10, 11. All right, 12-5.
14: 12 wins?
11: That's correct.
6: Don't say it like 12 wins. Why are you questioning me?
12: I said it. I want to see what
6: you comment said. Let him say what he believes. I'm telling you what I believe.
12: What the prediction markets open at, because I think I'm taking the other side on this.
14: Okay. Raider win total 5.5. You
6: know
14: what?
6: Save this clip because you guys are going to want to use this. I know you guys rerun the baseball clip thing that you guys got me on. first pitch. Save this one, and you'll be like, you know what? No. The only person to ever call this out was Akbar. And look, I might miss on one of the two of the games, but they will be somewhere in the range of that 10, 11, 12 win
12: Akbar's
6: season.
12: Akbar's dream is that Fernando Mendoza is going to be watching this in his hotel room going, somebody believes in us. And that's it. That's going to be the beginning of his Rocky story.
11: I love it.
6: Love it.
11: You guys are great. Thanks for coming on.
12: Always a pleasure.
11: American Ninja Warrior. Ninja Warrior's going to the Olympics, huh?
6: Yes, we are. Just like the Raiders are going to the playoffs.
12: Modern pentathlon.
6: Yeah.
12: It's replacing equestrian. There will be ninja type obstacles.
11: Fantastic.
12: Yeah. Well, we're hoping we get involved, but I'm sure Tirico's going to be doing it. Thanks, NBC.
6: Man, they got to have us there. They got to have us there.
11: The national finals begin tonight, 8 Eastern, with the top 60 athletes battling it out in head-to-head races. The season finale on Monday, August 31st, when the next American Ninja Warrior champion will be crowned. Airing tonight, 8 Eastern on NBC, and the next day on Peacock. It is great to see you, gents.
6: Appreciate it, man. Thanks for having us.
11: Always. Matt Eisman and Akbar Baja Biamila here on The Rich Eisen Show. Back to wrap it.
6: Woo!
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18: 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I'm Scott Fredericks. The Pioneer League Baseball action, the offense and the pitching both showed up for yesterday's game as the Billings Mustangs took the last game of the series from the Great Falls Voyagers by a score of 22-3 at Voyager Stadium in Great Falls. Billings returns to Dealer Park tomorrow night to begin a six-game series against Glacier Range Riders. 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

0: not been able to make it.
1: Yeah, but you got an MVP.
0: You do.
1: You have a chance.
0: You have four Super Bowls in a chance, row. Yes.
1: Yeah. If you've had a chance, it's not the same misery as a team that really hasn't had a chance for 30, 40 years.
0: David is in Ohio. Go ahead, David.
2: Sorry, he dropped.
0: He dropped? All right, let's go to Matt in Lexington. Dropped. Go ahead, Matt. All right, everybody's ready to go this Monday. 888-SAY-ESPN. Just give us a shout. When I go to you, make sure you're ready and not on an office conference call, just in case. Yeah. There's a lot that's happened this weekend. You can give us a shout. What's the NFL team you think has the most miserable fan existence? And some headlines across the world of sports. It's Matt and Myron, perfectly normal size head Metcalf here on Matt and Myron.
3: 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An action-packed Sunday on the diamond. Plenty of late-inning drama. Austin Hayes makes an immediate impact in San Diego after signing with the team in the morning. A record going down in the WNBA. And one golfer earns his spot to the Masters, but didn't find out until his mom told him. All that and so much more today on SE Plus.
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7: Hello, everyone. This is Rocky Erickson with Montana Sports. 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With high school football practice getting underway this week, a quick look at the numbers. 141 teams will be competing from 176 different schools, 16 in AA, 24 in Class A. Class B will have 28 teams, then the majority are in Class C. 38 football teams in the 8-man game, and 49 will be playing the fast-paced 6-man game of football. Of the 176 schools competing during this 2026 season, three are not from Montana. We have, of course, the Mondac Thunder, Westby, Montana, and Granora, North Dakota. Then in the 8-man Western Division, St. Regis and Mullen, Idaho. Those two schools are separated by just 20 miles. And finally, what just may be the most unique co-op in the state, how about Sunburst and Milk River of Alberta, Canada? Those two towns are 28 miles apart. Elsewhere, we have two AA programs who will play every regular season game this year on artificial turf. That's the Bozeman Hawks and the Bronx of Billings Senior. 13 of the 16 AA teams play on turf. The only AA football stadiums with natural grass fields, Helena and Belgrade. Speaking of the Belgrade Panthers, they're the only school in our state to have played in all four classifications. They've won one state championship back in 1978 when they were in Class B. Belgrade moved up to AA football in 2019. This will be their eighth season, but they have struggled a bit, winning just five games in their first 7 years of AA football. One of the most consistent high school football programs in our state have been the Bruins of Helena Capital. Last year, they went just 2-7, a very rare losing season since Capital had their first season back in 1973. They've only suffered 8 losing seasons. That's 45 years of more wins than losses in 53 seasons. They also average an impressive 7.7 wins a year. Capital also owns one of the very best state championship game win-loss records. They've played in 16 title games. They've won 13.
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15: Sunshine, low 90s for a high today with areas of smoke. I'm Ed McIntosh from Q2. Mid to lower 90s today and again Tuesday with a light breeze. Overnight temperatures will be in the 60s. We'll start to see a change in the weather on Wednesday, high in the mid 80s with a chance of thunderstorms Wednesday night. Cooler and wetter to follow.
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0: Any show, because you all bring it. The text machine is 772-774-5254. We did the NFL team. A couple people want to nominate their team quickly. Michael in California, what team you nominating?
17: I'm nominating the Raiders. We have a partial owner that ruined our franchise with a tuck rule call, but the Raiders, every year, it's just one thing after another. First round picks like Jamarcus Russell. It just doesn't get any worse.
0: But you did. That's true. And you didn't move, which also makes it stink. And I appreciate the call. But you also were legendary in the 70s. You had a run where, even though it was probably before you were born, Myron, they had a run where they were the franchise in football. So I have a hard time putting them there.
1: Yeah, I think anytime you have a fan base that has its own nation, like Raider Nation is a real thing. And I think they're viewed as like one of the cooler fan bases in the league, too.
0: No, definitely.
1: So I don't think he can beat the Raiders.
0: Also, isn't it weird that a fan base that's known for its rebel behavior has Francisco Mendoza and Kirk Cousins as their two quarterbacks this year?
1: Yeah, well, Kirk Cousins is fighting people, though.
0: It's like literally putting – it's like Joel Osteen being the heads of Sons of Anarchy. I'm just saying, it's a weird.
1: You've had a lot of like. Did you go to church on Sunday? You have a lot of references.
0: I don't know. I've got Bible in me. Listen, I grew up going to tent revivals. I got things to say. Let's go to Joe in Wisconsin.
1: Okay.
0: I'm washed in the blood of the lamb, Myron Metcalf.
1: Okay. All right. Well, worry about that camel. That's what I was thinking.
0: Joe in Wisconsin. Who you nominating?
18: Hands down, the Minnesota Vikings. We lost four Super Bowls. We traded a whole team for Herschel Walker to watch Dallas win three Super Bowls. Gary Anderson missed a kick for the first time all season when we're 15-1 to let Atlanta go to the Super Bowl. And then we signed our arch rival's best player ever. And in the NFC Championship game, we lose because of Bounty Gate. It's miserable. And now we got to watch Kyler Murray for a whole season battle J.J. McCarthy. I don't know why I do it, but I will continue to do it, and it's awful.
0: That was a great one. By the way, that's the kind of rant I want for King of the Mountain on Fridays. That was a really good call. And he makes a good point about the Vikings, the city you're in.
1: Yeah, Vikings fans want to be in that group because they want you to feel sorry for them, but they're not. I mean, no Vikings fan. The Vikings haven't really been really bad. Like, they've had moments where they weren't at the top, which I guess that's a form of misery. At the same time, other than last year, with J.J. McCarthy, even last year, they weren't terrible. So I don't think you put the Vikings in there because they are usually in the mix even when they fall short.
0: All right, it is now time. There's more news than just the big stories and Cowboys that that Myron talked about so much on First Take. That's why we do headlines.
19: Today's headlines.
0: All right, James, let me know what's going on. What's first?
20: Yeah, free agent forward Ben Simmons is expected to be a full participant with zero restrictions in player-led private minicamp for the Australian men's basketball team beginning Monday in Melbourne. Simmons, who's 30, didn't play in the 2025-26 NBA season in hopes of fully recovering from back and other injuries. The four-time All-Star last played for the Clippers, who he signed with in February 2025. He appeared in 18 regular season games with the Clippers, another five in the playoffs. Several NBA teams have expressed interest in Simmons, who's open to signing a minimum contract, according to sources.
0: Yeah, I could see Ben Simmons playing in the NBA again. I mean, the thing is, it feels like Ben Simmons has been in our lives a long time, but he's only 30 years old. I mean, is he going to be a superstar? No, but I mean, this is a dude who at one time was all NBA. So it's not crazy to me, Myron. He might be able to find a team where he could be a bench player.
1: Yeah, I mean, 6'9", 6'10", with his skill set, could certainly help a team. I mean, the question has been whether or not his body is going to hold up over the course of an NBA season. So maybe this time off gives him that opportunity. But I think he might get his shot, as wild as that might sound.
0: It's always weird to me that he's from Australia. Like, yeah. I don't think of him as Australian. Do you?
1: Yeah, I do. I don't know if he sounds... I thought he'd sound more Australian.
0: You wouldn't even be like, good day. Like,
1: yeah, but he doesn't sound as Australian as I thought.
0: So. I understand. I will say I always knew he was going to be suspect in the NBA when he set out of the SEC tournament at LSU. You know, I mean, just refused to play his final game. I was like, yeah, there's something suspect about that. What's next?
20: We had a lot of fun last week talking about the national anthem at the opening day of the Women's Professional Baseball League. The infighting, the seemingly singing different songs, apparently, together. Well, we have another one. Myron sent this to the group chat. Another pretty strange national anthem played on what looked like a recorder. And
0: yeah, where was this game? Do we know what this was from?
20: I think it was a minor league baseball game. I'll look it up.
0: Okay, baseball game. Well, let me judge the national anthem.
20: Yeah, it's on a recorder and a grill.
0: A grill.

0: Okay.
1: And the percussion you heard wasn't a drum.
0: Yeah. What do you mean a grill?
1: Like a grill that you flip burgers on. The percussion you heard wasn't a drum. It was someone playing the grill.
0: So just hitting the grill with like
2: hitting
0: a...
2: grill.
0: Huh. That sounds like somebody who they were like... They don't have the money for instruments, and they're just playing what's in the yard. Is that what this is?
1: Was it a Brewers game? By the way,
2: yeah.
0: Oh, was it a Brewers?
1: Yeah,
0: game?
1: Yeah, it was at a Brewers game. Yeah,
0: that was at a Major League Baseball game.
1: Major League Baseball game. Yep.
0: Wow. Okay.
2: I mean, as a native of Milwaukee, we don't have all the drums. Sometimes you just played whatever you had around the house.
0: Isn't that
2: and
0: what
2: I
0: they
2: think
0: did
2: this
0: on?
2: Sort of just speaks to that.
0: Isn't that what they did on Fat Albert? Didn't they just play whatever was in the neighborhood?
2: That's Milwaukee for you.
0: Okay, I like it. Milwaukee Brewers, they're cutting payroll for the World Series by not paying national anthem people and just playing what's in the neighborhood. What's next?
1: I thought we got my daughter a set of drums for free. I mean, they could have just went on like Facebook Marketplace. I don't know. All right, up next, Jeff Bezos, American founder and one of the world's... richest.
0: Did you say
1: people.
0: America founder? I think you meant Amazon. I don't believe he was one of the founders. I don't think it was Jefferson,
1: Amazon.
0: Hamilton, Madison, and Bezos.
1: I misspoke. I'm sorry.
0: Okay.
1: Jeff Bezos, Amazon founder.
0: Thank you.
1: Okay. One of the richest people in the world could very soon become co-owner of Liverpool FC. Mm-hmm. Bezos is reported by Sky News to be part of a consortium. That's a great word. Closing in on a deal that would purchase around 1/3 stake in Liverpool from Fenway Sports Group.
0: You are wearing, Myron, a Liverpool jersey today. So what do you think about one of your many soccer teams selling part of their part of their group to Amazon owner Jeff Bezos?
2: Well, as you know, I was personally invited to the Liverpool fan base this summer by someone from England who said, come aboard. And I've been aboard ever since. Listen, more money, we'll take it. If it helps us compete, I'm for it.
0: So you say you've personally been invited to be a Liverpool fan. Just out of curiosity, what are your two or three favorite players currently on Liverpool?
2: That young kid that nobody can stop. His name escapes me. Mm-hmm. And then there's a very, very stubborn veteran who I can see him, but I just can't think of the name right now. But
0: it sounds like you're casting for Ted Lasso. So you as a huge Liverpool fan, you don't know any of the players. What? Am I right?
2: No, I do. I just got to the fan base. Literally, I just got invited weeks ago. So, but we're going to get there. I'm learn the whole roster.
0: There's a grizzly veteran that's grumpy. There's a young player. Yeah. Okay, I got you. Yeah. What's next?
1: So well, the Pro Football Hall of Fame induction for this year was this weekend. Had Drew Brees and Larry Fitzgerald, among others, inducted in the Hall of Fame. Next year's list of first-time eligible players for the Pro Football Hall of Fame is pretty wild. You have Rob Gronkowski, Ben Roethlisberger, Adrian Peterson, Richard Sherman, Cam Newton, Antonio Brown, and Le'Veon Bell, Andrew Whitworth, Alex Mack, Gerald McCoy, Eric Weddle. Pretty eclectic group there, huh?
0: That's a great group. I mean, first of all, I think you can only have 5 people in a class. So Gronk gets in, Roethlisberger gets in, Peterson gets in, and Sherman gets in. So I think those 4 are pretty obvious. Between Cam Newton, Antonio Brown, Le'Veon Bell, Andrew Whitworth, Alex Mack, Gerald McCoy, and Eric Weddle, which one would you take, Myron?
2: That's a good question. You know, I mean, Andrew Whitworth obviously played a position where there are a lot of legends who've been in that spot. It's hard. Antonio Brown had some prolific years, but that wasn't sort of his entire career. And I think the way his career ended, and remember, like, voters care about off the field stuff. I mean, Terrell Owens, it took him 3 times to get in. So I have a hard time believing Antonio Brown could be a first ballot guy, regardless of what the numbers say.
0: I'm going to say Andrew Whitworth is my 5th one just because I think he's a legend at a position where you don't always see guys get in immediately, but I think he does. I mean, to me, the top 4 are slam dunks with Adrian Peterson, Roethlisberger, Richard Sherman, and Gronk. It'd be interesting with the 5th one. They might even go back and get guys who've been left that aren't in yet. Remember, Roger Craig got in on his 28th year. What's last?
1: All right, so yesterday was the 27th anniversary of the greatest wrestling debut of all time. The countdown hit zero to the millennium. The Rock was in the ring. And Chris Jericho debuted in WWF at the time, I believe.
0: Yes, it was WWF.
1: The lead up to it was just a countdown. No one knew what it was. And then the music hit. His name came up on the gigantic Titantron. Gigantic pop. The best wrestling debut ever. Am I right, Matt?
0: I would agree with that. I think that is the greatest wrestling debut of all time. They had stretched it out for months. You didn't know who it was going to be. If you read the internet, you thought it might be Jericho. He comes out. The Rock's in the ring. They go back and forth. Two of the greatest talkers in the history of the sport go back and forth. I think it was the awesome. And it was also when wrestling was likely at its biggest cultural impact point of all time. So, yes, I would agree. Greatest debut of all time. Myron, were you watching wrestling in the late 90s?
2: Yeah, I was going to wrestling. Yeah, I was watching wrestling then. Jericho was a big deal. I think Undertaker's debut, I mean, looking back.
0: Yeah, but you probably don't remember Undertaker's debut because he kind of started below the radar, right? Like he... I feel like when he first debuted, I think the Million Dollar Man was his manager, and it just now he did go on a run early, and I think became a title holder, beat Hogan, and then lost at This Tuesday in Texas. But I still think Jericho is probably your winner.
2: Yeah, I liked Undertaker and what he did because he was unstoppable; like no one could stop him. Right away. So that stood out to me. But Jericho was incredible.
0: Jericho with a great song. Next to Shawn Michaels, in my opinion, the three greatest songs of all time, Shawn Michaels, Chris Jericho, and then coming from the back that a lot of people don't think of, The Brood. The Brood. You need to play the Brood theme, Renee, coming into the next segment. The Brood is underrated. 888-SAY-ESPN. It is Matt and Myron on ESPN Radio. Myron Metcalf made national news reporting a story that has led to a lot of chatter. Even Jeff Teague weighed in. That's next here on Matt and Myron.
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8: This ESPN Billings Local Sports Update for this Monday, August 10th, is a presentation of Williams Plumbing. I'm Scott Fredericks. The Pioneer League Baseball action, the offense and the pitching both showed up for yesterday's game as the Billings Mustangs took the last game of the series from the Great Falls Voyagers by a score of 22-3 at Voyager Stadium in Great Falls. Billings returns to Dealer Park tomorrow night to begin a six-game series against Glacier Range Riders. First pitch is scheduled tomorrow night at 6:30. Montana Fair is underway, and wrapping up the fair this week is Rodeo Billings returning for its second year, August the 13th through the 15th. Bo Wagner, Rodeo Billings, talks about the contestants and the stock this year.
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20: 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Rated R. Under 17. Not admitted without parents.

0: frustrating. To learn some of that aspect of it. But yeah, just an opportunity to be outside, give back to, again, a community here in Wisconsin that's given so much to the Packer organization, giving these kids an opportunity to see maybe something different and give them a different opportunity. Golf is kind of a unique sport. It's not the cheapest thing to try to go play. To get kids an opportunity to get a feel for it and have some fun and a great experience. It's been fun so far. Looking forward to a little bit more time out there with the kids here in a little bit. And like I said, making memories, give them some life lessons, and then also teach them a little bit about the game of golf.
1: Well, go enjoy, Jordy. Thank you very much for taking the time. Jordy Nelson with Golf With Us Clinic. We appreciate your time.
0: No problem. Thanks for having me on, guys.
1: There you go. See, I would love the idea of, I'd love to be a judge on whether or not people are getting fined enough. What that feels like a great amount of power, Myron, don't you think?
2: Yeah, it could get to your head, for sure, to have that kind of power and influence. But I love what Jordy Nelson's doing, giving back to the community in my hometown.
1: You would double all the players' fines because you're such a Scrooge. That's what you would do. I'd be pro player. You'd be pro owner. I know that. Now, the WNBA has been in the news all weekend. And once again, it's for all the wrong reasons. We talked about this last week. We'll do it again. What can the WNBA do to stop being a part of a conversation that I don't think it wants to be a part of? That's next here on Matt Myron on ESPN Radio.
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9: For Montana News on the Northern News Network, I'm Cody Ross. Evacuation orders remain in go status for Elkhorn Hot Springs and Maverick Mountain as firefighters battle two major wildfires in Beaverhead County. The Sand Creek Fire has burned over 15,000 acres at 1% containment, while the Bobcat Lakes Fire sits at over 7,600 acres with zero containment. Crews face critical conditions today under a red flag warning, with sections of the Pioneer Scenic Byway closed. Next, Ken Adelblue reports on a weekend traffic fatality in Billings.
10: A 53-year-old man died following a single-vehicle crash Sunday night near Airport Road and North 27th Street in Billings. Police say the driver apparently suffered a medical emergency before crossing the median and going down an embankment, eventually striking part of the tunnel between North 27th. The man was taken to a hospital where he later died. The crash remains under investigation.
9: Keeping you connected, this is the Northern News Network.
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9: A black bear euthanized by wildlife officials in the Bighorn National Forest has been linked to recent campsite intrusions. Lab results confirm the bear's DNA matched saliva recovered from a tent near Fool Creek, where the animal attempted to enter two occupied tents on July 5th. The bear was euthanized July 23rd after returning to a nearby camp where it had repeatedly sought food and showed no fear of humans. A Laurel man faces up to 5 years in federal prison after accidentally shooting himself in the calf. 27-year-old Joel Crusell pled guilty Friday to illegally possessing a firearm. Federal prosecutors say Crusell was target shooting with a revolver in February when he accidentally shot himself while reholstering the gun. He was legally prohibited from owning firearms due to pending felony assault charges. His sentencing is scheduled for December 9th. I'm Cody Ross, Northern News Network.
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2: Steady as she goes, at least through Tuesday. I'm Ed McIntosh from Q2. We'll wake up tomorrow to temperatures in the mid to lower 60s, end up in the mid to lower 90s, much as we've seen over the last several days, and areas of patchy smoke. Winds will be light and variable. By Wednesday, temperatures cool to the mid 80s and a chance of thunderstorms Wednesday night. 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
3: 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It's The Betrayal of Shohei Ohtani, presented by Gusto. This weekend, the WNBA had some great games, but the main news was once again something that led to a public controversy outside of the world of sports. This time, it was Sophie Cunningham on Friday night goes for a layup, and Dejanay Carrington had a flagrant 2 foul, led to her being ejected from the game. And then after the game, she had some things to say, which we will talk about. But let's just initially, Myron, talk about the foul. You have seen the replay, obviously, many times. Did you think it was deserving of a flagrant 2 and an ejection?
26: Yeah, I think it's textbook flagrant 2. I mean, you have the unnecessary contact to sort of the neck and the face, defenseless player running down the court. I mean, how many of those have we seen, Matt, in basketball games? It could be dangerous. Depending on how you do that, someone can really get hurt. So I don't think there's any question about the foul itself. And listen, I know people have a lot to say about Sophie Cunningham. You get fouled like that, you get up and you get upset. That's also the standard. So I had no problem with her reaction after someone fouls you like that on a fast break.
3: I thought everything that happened on the court was exactly in basketball, sort of how it should be called and how it should be handled. The foul, I think she initially went for the ball. Now, whether or not only she knows whether the follow-through was intentional or not, but honestly, to some extent, it doesn't matter because you hit her in the face. That is a flagrant 2, intentional or not, right? Like, I mean, that's just, that's the rule. She should be ejected. Last year, Sophie Cunningham had a similar foul on a similar kind of play, and she was ejected. So I think that is consistent and reasonable. Then after the game, Dejanay Carrington posted on Threads white privilege, and then it was later deleted. That led to the controversy sort of around that became, as a lot of these stories have, away from sports and into a cultural and political conversation. Myron, I saw that and I said, shouldn't have posted that. I don't think that had anything to do with the call. I think it was a textbook flagrant 2. It was one of those things. She later deleted it. I think the criticism that came from that is it went way too far, but it also, I think, was reasonable to say that had nothing to do with the call. Would you agree?
26: Yeah, I think Dejanay Carrington is very smart. I've been around her. I don't think that move was very smart at all. And again, it's just pouring gasoline on a wildfire for a league that is trying to distance itself from the endless controversies. Now you have another one. So I don't know what Dejanay Carrington was thinking. I think what's probably the most proof of how people feel is no one really came to her aid. Like, no one really said publicly, we agree with her. So she was on her own island.
3: Well, except and then the she fever coach. It. The fever coach seemed to sort of take up for, which I didn't understand that. I mean, put everything else aside, coaches need to ride for their players, do they not?
26: Yeah, I don't know what's going on with Stephanie White and the fever in a moment like that. It feels like this league just can't escape the drama.
3: Yes.
26: And what DeJounte Carrington did, it just only activated the people who are just waiting to latch on to something negative with this league. Listen, man, I watched from start to finish the Las Vegas Aces and the Minnesota Lynx battle on Saturday, and a young woman named Olivia Miles, who I think is the MVP of the WNBA as a rookie, just play incredibly well, and that was a fantastic game. There are so many amazing moments in the WNBA, Matt, but I don't think we'll ever get to them because of moments like this.
3: You're correct. And I think the biggest takeaway from all this is there has to be a change, in my opinion, in WNBA leadership. There just has to. They have to find a way to turn the page, because one of the things that has become clear is that for a certain group of society, the WNBA now exists solely to throw political flames and cultural flames at each other. There are people waiting for the moment in order to get any reaction to then talk about something that they don't even care about the sport. They have no interest in the sport. They just want to make political and cultural points. And we need to assume, I know I certainly do, that those people are bad actors. However, the WNBA has to stop falling for these traps. The WNBA, you're right, Olivia Miles is a great story. Asia Wilson is a great story. There are stories all across the league, great teams. There's probably more great teams and players right now than we've seen in a long time. However, they continue to fall in these traps of issues where you are handing people the sword to stab you. And I think the reason it's happening is that the leadership in the league has absolutely no credibility with the players. The players don't really care about the leadership. They don't listen. I think there has to be a new commissioner, because what has happened is this league has gotten trapped in a cultural cycle of sort of social criticism that has nothing to do with the play and that it can't escape of. And some of it, maybe the majority of it, is not their fault, but a lot of it is because they have no leadership to pull the league in the right direction. And in my opinion, Myron, until that happens, we're going to continue to see these little things pop up that end up becoming and distracting the rest of the league.
26: I agree wholeheartedly. Like, if you're the commissioner, Matt, when else do you step up? Like, here's the moment. Here's the opportunity. This is why you have the job right now. You got through the CBA, the players got paid, and now your next job is, when controversy comes, how do you handle it? And it feels like she is somewhere hiding when so many things are happening across the league. And I think the respect level is big. These players spent years battling Kathy Engelbert. And then now, I don't know if there's a level of respect there. And I think they do need a change. I also think at some point, Matt, you're going to have to start handing out fines and suspensions for people who add gasoline to the fire. Like, I don't think there's another way. Like, I don't think you should police how people talk necessarily. But if someone says something that just turns this into a wildfire again and again, you have to respond with direct punishment, I think, or else people will continue to do it.
3: And two things can be true. I want to be clear. The people who are just sitting around waiting for a moment to criticize the WNBA and to criticize the players for no reason other than to score political and culture war points, those people are despicable. But the problem is they're going to stay despicable. The question is just going to be, which issue are they going to go to next? But if you want it to stop being the WNBA, it becomes the leadership of the WNBA that has to do it. To some extent, they need to protect their players. And what I mean by that is there needs to be someone who is a face that stands up and makes it not to where Caitlin Clark and DeJounte Carrington and Sophie Cunningham and these young women have to all of a sudden face a culture war. There needs to be somebody who stands up and says, let's go through me and let me make these statements. But nobody does it. They leave these women out on an island. They make mistakes, as happens when you're that age, and they're left to swim alone, and that's the league's fault. And until the league, and specifically the leadership, sort of fixes that, theirs is just a never-ending cycle, Myron, that they can't get out of.
26: Yeah, and you hit it. It's the cycle, right? Because of what they created, there's no way out of it. I will also say, every post right now, every TikTok, Instagram, everything you put online, every time you step in front of a microphone, if you're in the WNBA, that's a match. And if you say the wrong thing, it's going to light a fire. The players have to take some responsibility in this too, Matt, where they have to understand the moment and how volatile everything is right now.
3: I will agree with that. I mean, you've had in the last week, it's the Sophie Cunningham comments that led to a reaction, and then she acted like she was surprised and said she didn't want that. And same thing with Dejanay Carrington. She has acted like she's surprised by the reaction. They also have to take responsibility for it. But the league needs to step up and protect these players, and they're not doing it, and there has to be a change in leadership. Until there is a change in leadership, they're never going to get out of this cycle, and it's a disrespect to the players who are producing at a high level. They got to get to where the culture war gets away from the league and the league can showcase its true self. It's Matt Myron here on ESPN Radio. Scottie Pippen, LeBron James, what are they talking about? Shaq, they're all involved in a story that's next here on Matt Myron.
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11: 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I'm Scott Fredericks. The Pioneer League baseball action, the offense and the pitching both showed up for yesterday's game as the Billings Mustangs took the last game of the series from the Great Falls Voyagers by a score of 22-3 at Voyager Stadium in Great Falls. Billings returns to Dealer Park tomorrow night to begin a six-game series against Glacier Range Riders. Montana Fair is underway, and wrapping up the fair this week is Rodeo Billings returning for its second year, August the 13th through the 15th. Bo Wagner, Rodeo Billings, talks about the contestants and the stock this year.
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0: Man, I get in my car after work, and I always go to my CarPlay, and I put it on Sirius. And when I put it on Sirius, I guess I hadn't refreshed my screen, and I didn't hear Freddie and Harry. I heard Matt and Myron. And my heart just dropped like Coach T leaving my Steelers. My heart dropped like a cheerleader getting dropped on the head. Bro, my heart dropped like 28-3 in Atlanta. I was messed up.
1: But then you realize, Terrence.
2: Uh-huh.
0: 5 to 8, baby. I listen every day. Even though I don't call in as much as I used to, but I'm always on the line. I was messed up for a minute, bro, for real. Like, that was a long weekend or something.
1: Shout out to Matt and Myron, who's off to a great start, doing a phenomenal job. Myron was on First Take today. I thought he did a great job, too.
2: I didn't get a chance to see that. I was traveling back from when I had a chance to hang out with the missus this weekend. But Terrence in Georgia, staying with him. Give us a team. You said you got something to say about the Commanders being in trouble. Terrence, what you got?
0: Yeah, that gauntlet that Harry ran down, that's real. Like, I'm a Steelers fan all the way, but I'm a huge fan of Jaden Daniels, bro. And I don't see it for them with that gauntlet they got to race through, having lost now Laremy Tunsil. I just don't, that blind side is important. He's going to be running for his life. He's got to keep his eyes downfield. I just don't think he can do it.
2: Well, the one thing that helps him, not having Laremy Tunsil, signing Stephon Diggs last week.
1: Mm-hmm.
2: 1 year, $12 million may be the most underrated investment a team can make this part of the preseason. Because having that kind of veteran leadership, Stephon Diggs has been through it a couple of times, involving situations and injuries. He can say, hey, guys, here we're going to be okay. Trust in the process. Trust in each other. We're going to find a way to make sure that we can overcome this till Laremy Tunsil gets back. That sign may be even more prudent now with this injury, but at least you got a veteran. I know he doesn't play left tackle, but he's been through enough battles and enough situations to say, we'll figure this out, trust in the coaches, trust in our quarterback, trust in each other, we're going to be okay.
1: I think also, like, here's a person I think may have a breakout year this season at the running back position, Ja'Cory Kroski-Merritt.
2: Absolutely.
1: Mm-hmm. I believe he's going to have a big-time year, and they have the backup Rashad White that they brought over in free agency. Those two guys, I think, are very, very important, especially after hearing this news about Laremy Tunsil.
2: Yeah, because Ja'Cory Kroski-Merritt, he averaged over 4.8 yards a carry last year. Rashad White, 4.3. Any semblance of that in a running game will help somewhat offset the loss, one of the best left tackles in football. Robert in Atlanta, my friend, the ATL. What you got, ATL, Ian?
3: Hey, guys. Yeah, I love the show. I'm not worried too much about it. Of course, Tunsil's Tunsil. He's a beast. We would love to have him out there. But everything I'm hearing from my family in D.C. is that Coleman's coming along great. He looks great. I'll piggyback on what you guys said. You got Diggs out there. You got Bill. You got Rashad White. And then don't forget about the running back we got in the draft, which everybody's excited about it. I'm not as worried as a lot of people are. I think it's going to work out. I think we should pick up that free agent Decker offensive tackle. He has a connection with our offensive coordinator from the Lions days. I'm okay. I was nervous at first, but I think we'll be okay. The big thing we got to worry about is them trying to give Diggs Theismann's number. I think that's a stretch. But other than that, I think we're okay.
2: Yeah, he's not getting Theismann's number one, so you don't have to worry about that anymore. And number two, here's why you're going to be fine, the left tackle position. His name is Coleman.
1: Oh.
2: Brandon Coleman.
1: Hello.
2: You know how we Colemans get down. You put us in any kind of situation,
1: they going to get down and dirty.
2: Oh, absolutely. Whether it's Reggae Monday, Coleman Friday, Douglas Thursday, it don't matter. When you put a Coleman in a situation, Brandon Coleman, tell him. Tell him, Brandon Coleman, you're going to handle that business. You're going to move the guard to left tackle, and everything's going to be fine, except for two games out of the year when you play my Dallas Cowboys.
1: You know what? You know what I just thought about?
2: What's that?
1: Since you said that, selection committee on Wednesday this week.
2: Okay.
1: Your top six Colemans.
2: Oh, I give you top six right now.
1: No. Nope.
2: Freddie.
1: Nope.
2: Freddie.
1: Nope. Nope. Nope.
2: Freddie.
1: Nope.
2: Freddie.
1: Wednesday. Freddie. Well, Wednesday.
2: Put it this way. The top
1: Not right
2: six,
1: now.
2: The top six will be Freddie Coleman, you, my dad. Then after that, me at two, me at three, me at four, me at five, and Denise Coleman at six. There you go.
1: I think Gary will have something to say about that.
2: That's okay. Well, he's no longer here.
1: Well, that's what I'm saying. I'm just saying in general.
2: Yeah, that's okay.
1: Overall.
2: Either way. Coleman.
1: You know,
2: Coleman,
1: those spirits Coleman. Are still here.
2: Either way, Coleman,
1: two talking about
2: Coleman,
1: Willis.
2: Coleman, me, Dad, Hamilton, Denise, and me. That's far as that goes. He's Harry Douglas. I'm Freddie Coleman. Always keep weighing in on the Freddie Harry calling line on Reggae Monday at 888-SAY-ESPN, 888-729-3776 on ESPN Radio, the ESPN app, and SiriusXM Channel 80. Meanwhile, in Minnesota, is the quarterback competition already over? Plenty of people are saying not just a yes, but a hell yes. We'll get to that after Harry gives you this hell yes word, courtesy of Granger.
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12: For Montana News on the Northern News Network, I'm Cody Ross. Evacuation orders remain in go status for Elkhorn Hot Springs and Maverick Mountain as firefighters battle two major wildfires in Beaverhead County. The Sand Creek Fire has burned over 15,000 acres at 1% containment, while the Bobcat Lakes Fire sits at over 7,600 acres with zero containment. Crews face critical conditions today under a red flag warning, with sections of the Pioneer Scenic Byway closed. Next, Ken Adelblue reports on a weekend traffic fatality in Billings.
13: A 53-year-old man died following a single-vehicle crash Sunday night near Airport Road and North 27th Street in Billings. Police say the driver apparently suffered a medical emergency before crossing the median and going down an embankment, eventually striking part of the tunnel between North 27th. The man was taken to a hospital where he later died. The crash remains under investigation.
12: Keeping you connected, this is the Northern News Network.
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12: A black bear euthanized by wildlife officials in the Bighorn National Forest has been linked to recent campsite intrusions. Lab results confirm the bear's DNA matched saliva recovered from a tent near Fool Creek, where the animal attempted to enter two occupied tents on July 5th. The bear was euthanized July 23rd after returning to a nearby camp where it had repeatedly sought food and showed no fear of humans. A Laurel man faces up to 5 years in federal prison after accidentally shooting himself in the calf. 27-year-old Joel Crusell pled guilty Friday to illegally possessing a firearm. Federal prosecutors say Crusell was target shooting with a revolver in February when he accidentally shot himself while reholstering the gun. He was legally prohibited from owning firearms due to pending felony assault charges. His sentencing is scheduled for December 9th.
17: I'm Cody Ross, Northern News Network. This ESPN Billings Local Sports Update for this Monday, August 10th, is a presentation of Williams Plumbing. I'm Scott Fredericks. The Pioneer League baseball action, the offense and the pitching both showed up for yesterday's game as the Billings Mustangs took the last game of the series from the Great Falls Voyagers by a score of 22-3 at Voyager Stadium in Great Falls. Billings returns to Dealer Park tomorrow night to begin a six-game series against Glacier Range Riders. First pitch is scheduled tomorrow night at 6:30. Montana Fair is underway, and wrapping up the fair this week is Rodeo Billings returning for its second year, August the 13th through the 15th. Bo Wagner, Rodeo Billings, talks about the contestants and the stock this year.
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28: Steady as she goes, at least through Tuesday. I'm Ed McIntosh from Q2. We'll wake up tomorrow to temperatures in the mid to lower 60s, end up in the mid to lower 90s, much as we've seen over the last last several days and areas of patchy smoke. Winds will be light and variable. By Wednesday, temperatures cool to the mid-80s and a chance of thunderstorms Wednesday night. 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
0: I feel like J.J. McCarthy's in this situation currently right now. Go back to before last season even started, all offseason, during training camp. Everybody on every single media network and on every single show said that J.J. McCarthy was in the best situation possible.
1: Absolutely.
0: And all he had to do was go in there and not mess it up. Well, ladies and gentlemen, J.J. McCarthy went in there. He was a starting quarterback, and he messed it up. So everything that has come up, upon him right now at this moment is his fault. You got hurt your rookie season. It is what it is. Injuries happen. But you were set up for success in your second year and your first year as a starter, and you had the best wide receiver, or still have the best wide receiver in the game, and Justin Jefferson, and you basically pooped the bed. If we're going to, you know, call a spade, now he has an opportunity in training camp to compete with Kyler Murray and may the best man win the job. But I would tell you this, the way it played out with the Indianapolis Colts, when they brought in Daniel Jones to compete with Anthony Richardson, we all know how that story ended up. I think when it's all said and done, it's going to be Kyler Murray who wins this starting job, and J.J. McCarthy is going to be the odd man left out.
1: Here's one factor to me that I'll disagree with Kevin Seifert about. To me, this was never a competition. They brought in Kyler Murray to be the starting quarterback, and they wanted to see exactly how J.J. McCarthy could handle that, either emotionally, physically, mentally, quarterbackily. How was he going to handle that, especially when they placed so much faith on your plate, and then that faith, like you mentioned, wasn't justified because of J.J. McCarthy's fault that he did not step up when maybe it was too much too soon? I have no idea. But they see him a lot more than we see him. In terms of day-to-day practice, is he improving? What is he improving at? What is he not improving at? And they made the determination, after only being a starting quarterback for 1 year, yeah, we better bring in Kyler Murray and have J.J. McCarthy take the job, not Kyler Murray overtake J.J. McCarthy to get the job. They brought him in as a starter. They didn't say it out loud, but they did. When they said, well, it's J.J. McCarthy's our starter, but Kyler Murray's going to get some reps. When you're hearing that, that means that it's tenuous at best that you're going to hold on to that. And then here, Kevin Seifert talking about more mountains of J.J. McCarthy to climb than Kyler Murray, and he's been there. That told me a lot about how they view J.J. McCarthy. That's why, to me, it was never quarterback competition. Kyler Murray was the starting quarterback, and what was J.J. McCarthy going to do about that?
0: Yeah, I would also say for a lot of folks out here, we got to stop pacifying these players too, right? If it's Kyler Murray who wins the starting job and J.J. McCarthy is now the backup quarterback, I think from a Minnesota standpoint, it's not about how you handle J.J. McCarthy. It's about how J.J. McCarthy handles his new role now. Are you going to go pout? Are you? And I know he's a competitor, so he's not going to go pout about it, but it's also the bed that you laid. It's the bed that you made, so now you got to lay in it, I would say. So how are you going to be a great teammate? How are you going to prepare every single day? Because we also know if you're not the starting quarterback, you're one injury away from being the starting quarterback. Look at how many quarterbacks Minnesota went through last season.
1: Mm-hmm.
0: So you don't have time to throw a pity party and feel sorry for yourself. You have to understand that you didn't capitalize on certain, you know, moments when they arose. How are you going to be better now? But you always better prepare as if you're the starter, because you never know when you're going to have to go in and be that guy because of something that may have happened to the starting quarterback.
1: The days of 2, 3, 4, 5-year plans are long in the past, especially the quarterback position. Now, you could say, by the way, he's Harry Douglas. I'm Freddie Coleman. It is Reggae Monday, Freddie and Harry on ESPN Radio and the ESPN app and SiriusXM Channel 80. You can say that the Minnesota Vikings overdrafted J.J. McCarthy. I'm not going to tell you that you're wrong. A lot of people said, boy, that's a high draft pick, a top 10 pick, to using a guy that was successful at Michigan but did not scream top 10 pick based on a lot of experts, evaluators, et cetera, et cetera, et cetera. But they believed he could handle it. It only took them 1 year to realize, no, he can't. And then he didn't handle this well, holding on to his job. They could ill afford to go into a schedule that has Packers, Bears, Buccaneers your first three games, and they still have questions about the quarterback position. They may have questions about Kyler Murray, of course, being a new system for the first time in a long time for him. But when you have less questions about a guy that just got there compared to too many questions about the guy that's already there, Kevin O'Connell, as a quarterback whisperer, and this Vikings organization were not going to wait for J.J. McCarthy. How he handled that, well, they were going to find out. Maybe they already have, or maybe they already had the minute they went up to Kyler Murray and said this is going to be an open quarterback competition to see who's going to be gunning for that number one spot.
0: I would also add, if Kyler Murray is named the starting quarterback, it's not end-all, be-all for J.J. McCarthy, y'all. A lot of people thought it was end-all, be-all for Sam Darnold. He went and won a Super Bowl with a different team. A lot of people said it was end-all, be-all with Baker Mayfield. He is latched on with the Tampa Bay Buccaneers, even though they feel differently about the contract situation that's going on currently right now at the moment. So it is not the end of the day for J.J. McCarthy. If he's not named a starting quarterback, it's about perspective. It's about overcoming adversity. It's how do you rise back up from the things that have probably stomped you and made you stumble a little bit. Because that defines, in my opinion, the true character of a player and what their mindset is moving forward.
1: He is Harry Douglas. Hit him on the socials at HDouglas83. I'm Freddie Coleman. You can do the same at Coleman ESPN. It's Reggae Monday, Freddie and Harry. And if you miss any Freddie and Harry show, relax. Calm down. 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One in particular will get a lot of attention. Does he belong or does he not belong? That may not have anything to do with football. 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
17: 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I'm Scott Fredericks. To Pioneer League Baseball action, the offense and the pitching both showed up for yesterday's game as the Billings Mustangs took the last game of the series from the Great Falls Voyagers by a score of 22-3 at Voyager Stadium in Great Falls. Billings returns to Dealer Park tomorrow night to begin a six-game series against Glacier Range Riders. Montana Fair is underway, and wrapping up the fair this week is Rodeo Billings returning for its second year, August the 13th through the 15th. Bo Wagner, Rodeo Billings, talks about the contestants and the stock this year.
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0: Caleb Downs was able to break up one of my favorite routes that I used to love to run, and CeeDee Lamb was running it.
1: Mm-hmm.
0: It's a wheel route, and you have an outside receiver coming to pick him as a slot defender. Caleb Downs fought through the pick and just watched the hands of CeeDee Lamb and put his hands in between it to break up a pass and not allow a touchdown. Already as a rookie, that's elite technique. That is things that you see veteran players do in year 7, 8, 9, 10, 11, 12. For this young man to be a rookie and to be able to do it at this high of a level versus one of the game's better wide receivers than CeeDee Lamb,
1: sure,
0: lets you all know that what he's going to be able to bring to the table. But they can play him at deep safety, half safety, in the box, slot, bring him as a blitzer, play him at linebacker depth. He's the jack of all trades. He is that swift army knife, and I can't wait to see how he's going to make this defense so much better only in his rookie season.
1: As long as they're mediocre, it's a victory if you're a Cowboys fan when it comes to the defense. My number three down, Kawhi Leonard. That situation involving another allegation. Enough said. And he still believes, even though with this ongoing investigation about the Los Angeles Clippers circumnavigating the salary cap, so he got paid by two different sources outside of the Clippers, he is still operating under the belief that not only the NBA will conclude its investigation before the start of training camp, he expects that he'll be able to join the Toronto Raptors and the trade will be completed before the start of the regular season. Man, it must be wonderful to go through life and think that people will bow down to you just because of your talent. If the NBA had any kind of backbone, whatever they conclude the investigation, if that's the wrong side involving the Clippers and Kawhi Leonard, you better not let this trade go through, and there better be a swift and just punishment. Because believe me, the league and the fans deserve that if these allegations turn out to be true involving Kawhi Leonard.
2: Number four.
3: All right, so we got a bonus number four, okay, up and down for this weekend. And it involves the same team.
0: Hold on. Wait a second. Let me say this first. Cap, before the show started, I said expect the unexpected. Did I not?
1: Mm-hmm.
4: You did.
0: Okay,
4: you did.
0: Go ahead. Proceed, Shannon.
2: Number four.
3: One more time for me, Freddie.
2: Number four.
3: Number four. Number four up and down is, of course, those Atlanta Braves.
0: I already knew it was
3: those
0: coming.
3: Those Atlanta Braves going up there to the Bronx with the Bombers who can't even hit and went out there and lost 2 out of 3. But you know what? I'm going to give them
0: a up. The way we lost two games is just still mind-boggling.
3: I'm going
0: to
3: give them a up because they ain't get swept. Because I wanted so bad, especially after the Yankees won the first two. I was going to put in the group chat, fight, Braves, fight. But I was like, you know what? Let me hold on. Because if they would have swept them, I would have did that.
1: Oh, my God.
3: Yeah, so four up, four down, your Atlanta Braves for what happened in the Bronx this weekend.
0: Let me tell you how I know the Lord upstairs did not want this to happen.
1: Mm-hmm.
0: Friday night, when it was 2-0 in the ninth inning,
1: mm-hmm,
0: I had my text message ready to send to the group text.
1: Right.
0: The Lord said, how dare you?
1: Mm-hmm.
0: You better calm it down.
1: Yeah.
0: Yankees end up winning, uh-huh, in extra innings.
1: You think someone would have learned when their teams are 2-1 in the NBA Eastern Conference first round.
0: The part that I also hate, why does a pitcher have to declare how he's going to pitch?
1: I agree.
0: When he's on the mound.
1: Yeah, part of
0: like
1: the rule.
0: The Yankees got a run because that was called a balk,
1: yep,
0: on Chris Sale. Yep. That is, yep, dumb.
1: I don't like the rule, but the rule's the rule.
0: True.
1: I love Chris Sale that he went clap back right after the next day and got ejected on his day off. Chris Sale became my new hero when he did that, saying, you were wrong, and I don't care if you don't think you're wrong. I know you're wrong, and kick me out of here. I ain't pitching today anyway.
3: But the drama with the Braves in New York's not over, because coming up today,
1: that's
3: about
1: right,
3: an hour,
1: yeah,
3: we got Mets and Braves.
1: Yeah, but come on, really? That's what we're doing? Although the Mets did win 2 out of 3 against Pittsburgh, so that's sort of a roll. Need some butter, though. That's a whole nother story.
0: I need me a 5-hour energy.
1: Well, we also need the 30 for 30 new series called The Betrayal Shohei Ohtani. Right now, available now on all major podcast platforms. The Betrayal Shohei Ohtani is presented by Gusto. He's Harry Douglas. I am Freddie Coleman. It's Reggae Money, Freddie and Harry. 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So do the Kansas City Chiefs really believe not playing Patrick Mahomes in the preseason is a good idea coming off a torn ACL? We'll get those answers and so much more after Harry gives you this word from 5-Hour Energy, baby.
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12: 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With high school football practice getting underway this week, a quick look at the numbers. 141 teams will be competing from 176 different schools, 16 in AA, 24 in Class A. Class B will have 28 teams, then the majority are in Class C. 38 football teams in the 8-man game, and 49 will be playing the fast-paced 6-man game of football. Of the 176 schools competing during this 2026 season, three are not from Montana. We have, of course, the Mondak Thunder, Westby, Montana, and Granora, North Dakota. Then in the 8-man Western Division, St. Regis and Mullen, Idaho. Those two schools are separated by just 20 miles. And finally, what just may be the most unique co-op in the state, how about Sunburst and Milk River of Alberta, Canada? Those two towns are 28 miles apart. Elsewhere, we have two AA programs who will play every regular season game this year on artificial turf. That's the Bozeman Hawks and the Bronx of Billings Senior. 13 of the 16 AA teams play on turf. The only AA football stadiums with natural grass fields, Helena and Belgrade. Speaking of the Belgrade Panthers, they're the only school in our state to have played in all four classifications. They've won one state championship back in 1978 when they were in Class B. Belgrade moved up to AA football in 2019. This will be their eighth season, but they have struggled a bit, winning just five games in their first 7 years of AA football. One of the most consistent high school football programs in our state have been the Bruins of Helena Capital. Last year, they went just 2-7, a very rare losing season since Capital had their first season back in 1973. They've only suffered 8 losing seasons. That's 45 years of more wins than losses in 53 seasons. They also average an impressive 7.7 wins a year. Capital also owns one of the very best state championship game win-loss records. They've played in 16 title games. They've won 13.
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0: And Chiefs reporter, hit him on the socials at Biden Nate Taylor, giving us the latest from Chiefs Kingdom trying to reclaim their kingdom. Nate, we'll talk to you soon, and thanks so much, my friend, and can't wait to have at it again.
1: Yes, let's do it again before the September 14th kickoff.
0: Yes, exactly. Yeah, we counted down the days. I mean, you think about it right now, what Nate just said, we are less than 40 days away from the NFL season. Matter of fact, you want to do the counting, we're 35 days away from the Chiefs opening up, and a little bit after that, a little bit before that, involving the NFL season. I believe the Rams are the one team that's in truly Super Bowl or bust season. Do you agree or disagree? And if you disagree, who is a team or teams out there that you disagree with, like Harry Douglas? 888-SAY-ESPN, 888-729-3776. What NFL team is in truly Super Bowl or bust season? I think it's just the Rams. You can disagree or agree at 888-729-3776. So that begins one of my inconvenient truths. What are the five others that will join that list? Keep it here on Reggae Monday, Freddie and Harry on ESPN Radio, the ESPN app presented by Progressive Insurance.
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4: Disagrees. I get a pretty good idea you're going to disagree too. 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So we'll be inconvenienced that way, but the inconvenience doesn't stop there. 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
6: Freddie and Harry's Inconvenient Truth.
4: If you take the over on the three, being inconvenienced by Harry Douglas, if you take the over, more often than not, you're going to win some money. So let's not waste any more time and get right to it.
6: Number one.
4: The Kansas City Chiefs will play Patrick Mahomes in at least one preseason game because it would be dumb not to. As much as Patrick Mahomes will want to play in the preseason game because he does not want his first game in tackle, in equipment, to be Monday night versus Denver. He wants at least a little bit of a runway before the jet takes off. He knows it, the Chiefs know it, and the Chiefs know that he knows.
8: No. Patrick Mahomes will not be playing in preseason. I get it. Patrick Mahomes may want to get out there and play in preseason and get acclimated back to tackle football. But the best ability is availability. And the most important piece for the Kansas City Chiefs, for them to not make the playoffs again, you go out there and have Patrick Mahomes get hurt in preseason. You definitely won't make it. So we know what he brings to the table. I think the best thing for them is to make sure that he's healthy for the season opener. That's on primetime TV.
6: Number two.
4: The Cleveland Browns have to pay Deshaun Watson if he is the better quarterback. But they really shouldn't. They should just turn things over to Shedeur Sanders and see what they have. They know they got into Deshaun Watson, even a new head coach. And I know he has guaranteed money. But well, you really want to see what a young quarterback has? It's kind of hard to see that because you feel you have to pay a guy or play a guy worth all that money.
8: Yeah, you have to play the best guy that wins the job in training camp, because if you don't do that, now the locker room is going to start to question you as an evaluator. But also, are you playing the best guy in other spots amongst that football team? Players know. You know why you're out there in practice in two-minute drill and 707 and backed-up situations. You know who the best person is for the job and who should be starting. So if you're Todd Monken, you have to play the guy who wins the job.
6: Number three.
4: The NFL will allow head coaches to allow a member of their staff to throw the challenge flag. It's an awful idea, because why would a head coach trust anyone else? They're not good at it usually. So why'd you allow somebody else to do it? That's not a head coach of an NFL team.
8: You know what? I actually do like this.
4: Of course you would.
8: Because a head coach has so much responsibility throughout the duration of a football game and might not, you know, see something. But someone else, if they're designated to do that, they may have a better inkling on when to throw that flag. But I'll say this. The funny part about this is if it does go wrong.
4: And it will.
8: The head coach blaming the guy who threw the flag.
4: Yeah, there are going to be people fired every week. Mark my words.
6: Number four.
4: Going into this college football season, the team that is under the most steam is LSU because of you-know-who. When you're Lane Kiffin and there are plenty of people that don't like you, that do like you, they want to see exactly if you can make the work in LSU because you believe you cannot win a national championship at Ole Miss.
8: All right, under the most steam, I don't know if I would put LSU in that category. I would say Texas. Because everything that they have returning, everything they gained from the transfer portal, and who Arch Manning is supposed to be for 2026.
4: Once again, you're wrong, but I like the fact you're completely wrong, but standing on it. I believe the Rams are the only Super Bowl or bust team. Who else should be joining them? HD has his answers, and you can bring yours at 888-SAY-ESPN, 888-729-3776. 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
16: Steady as she goes, at least through Tuesday. I'm Ed McIntosh from Q2. We'll wake up tomorrow to temperatures in the mid to lower 60s, end up in the mid to lower 90s, much as we've seen over the last several days, and areas of patchy smoke. Winds will be light and variable. By Wednesday, temperatures cool to the mid 80s, and a chance of thunderstorms Wednesday night. 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
17: Retired list. Lions looking for a bounce back season. Running back Jahmyr Gibbs, fresh off his extension, says the team has the talent, just have to put it together.
18: Yeah, a lot of very talented young players. Like you said, I mean, I don't think we've hit our stride yet. I think there's a lot more to go. Like I said, we're all very young, so some more experience. More games and seasons go by, the better we could be. So we just got to finish it out.
17: Detroit will be down starting center Cade Mays. He suffered a wrist fracture during camp practice, will be sidelined around 8 to 10 weeks. Monday, Major League Baseball, two games in progress. The Red Sox hosting the Blue Jays in Boston, fresh off having their 9-series winning streak snap scoreless in the bottom of the second. Mets and Braves in Atlanta, 1-0 New York. Bo Bichette had a huge day yesterday. Back at it tonight with an RBI single to open the scoring.
19: Hey, it's Michelle Smallman, and coming up Tuesday, will Lamar Jackson finally get his deal done before the start of the season? 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